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0: the number 6 throwback on the 7 Cities Most Wanted Countdown. Nicki Minaj, Drake, Lil Wayne, Truffle Butter. But check it out, VA. Salute to all the public school teachers out here in the 757 doing their thing. So look, the iHeartRadio Thank a Teacher campaign powered by Donors Choose is back. 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All right, coming up, I got the number 5, 4, 3, 2, and the number 1 joint. Up next, VA, don't move. It's 103 Gems.
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beat. Let's get into the number four joint on the Seven Cities Most Wanted Countdown. Shout out to Erica out there in Chesapeake. She loves this song, man. It's Beyonce, Morning Dew, right here at 103 Jams in session.

0: Kennedy, home of the Reps Club in the morning, DJ DC on the radio. All right, VA, coming up, we got the 7 City Shutdown Mix. 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
36: Get up and when you're working.

Jacquees. Juvenile. It's called Lip Back, right here, 103 Jams Hip Hop and R&B. Hey, yo, gotta give a big shout out to Franco out there, man, tuned in. I see my boy. Be safe out there if you're outside. Let's get into this Dave Timms Rain Dance, right here, 103 Jams Session.

0: DC on the radio. Hey, look, it's almost time for me to make my way up out of here. So if you want to hear something, hit me on Instagram right now at DJDC757. Just like that girl Paula did. She said she want to hear that Future California Girls. I got that up next. VA, don't move. 103 Gems.
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Mariah the Scientist, Burning Blue, right here, 103 Jams and Poppin' R&B. That's my time. VA, like I always say, keep God first, do him all things are possible. That girl Timbs is up next. Me, I'm about to go check out some football. Football is back, man. I'm just excited to see it on the radio, man. And of course, I'm going to put some bets in. VA, if you're outside, be safe with it. I'm out of here. It's 103 Jams.

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103 Jazz, Hip Hop, and R&B, and home of the Breakfast Club. I'm gonna need everybody to put them AI flyers away, okay? Because I keep seeing fake flyers for Versuses that aren't real. I got a little excited when I saw Leon Thomas and Gimme on one though. This is Chris and Kehlani up next.

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0: 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So if it's a trip you need, like one to our iHeartRadio Music Festival, or just, you know, a weekend away, we got that. All right. 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And those keywords in your shot to win your way in our iHeartRadio Music Festival, plus $1,000 spending cash. Because Vegas ain't cheap, obviously. You need to go gamble. You need to go shopping. You need to go to one of these buffets. You need to go see Jeezy on his extended residency. So that's who we'll do Beyonce up next, and Chris on the way.
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1: I know the person, if you're on TikTok, the person of the week is the user that's like, my wife take me no lunch. You just mad because you ain't got no lunch. Yes, he is my favorite. Apparently, Peeps already reached out and sent him like a million peeps because he's the only one keeping them in business. All right, let's do Jacquees, Juvie, and Dave up next. It's Ashley with 2 E's.
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0: and home of the Breakfast Club. Ashley with 2 E's on air. Yes, we're trying to send you to our iHeartRadio Music Festival, but you got to do your part. You know when you play lotto, you know at least you got to buy a ticket, right? You ain't got to do none of that. You ain't got to buy none. You just got to listen. Literally, listen this morning at 9:15 for those keywords to win away in our iHeartRadio Music Festival, September 18th and 19th. Cardi, Snoop, Ciara just announced, and so many more. That's all I got to do is listen and her keyword in. You ain't got to buy none. You got to just listen and text in a number. That's it. Stay tuned for Skilla Baby up next. Mariah's on the way.
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0: girl, you a 10. 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
1: What up, three jams? Hip hop and R&B. Boss Man D-Lo's up in 3 minutes. We'll get into Drizzy on the way up to that. Anything you want, shout out at me, A-S-H-L-E-E on air.

0: 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This is 103 Jams. So now that everybody's making fake AI versus posters, can we at least get the ones we want? Like, the Gemini, not Gemini, Genuine and Avon one I wasn't mad at, but also Genuine and Cisco. I'm also not mad at. Can we figure out a way to put Music Soul Child in the mix? And some new artists like Isaiah Rashad, like Leon Thomas. They're all coming up next. Keep it locked to Tasha with 2 E's.
1: Hey, what's up?
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1: So since everybody's making a reboot of a reboot of a reboot for shows, can we get the ones we want? So listen to me. I just had this conversation with my husband. He said he never watched Boy Meets World back in the day. I was shocked. Shocked that I suggested that we start watching it. What is there, like 8, 9 seasons of Boy Meets World? That we started watching it this weekend, and then we'll go into, you know, watch an episode or two every single night until you understand how important this show is. When they brought back Girl Meets World, I'm sorry, I know that brought us Sabrina Carpenter, but that was not on the same caliber. We need a similar show of a similar caliber of Boy Meets World. So until we got Tyla and Giveon on the way.
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hip-hop and R&B. This is 103 Jams. I know he literally just went on tour because I saw him. And he literally just performed at Coachella this year because I watched him. But I need to give you on the road again, like ASAP. So that's who he's on air. Right now it's Jezebel. Maybe that's got Robots and Richie on the way.

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2: 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That is some shit I'm gonna do. 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
0: 9, right? 1, and then what?
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0: 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So make sure you tap in. Coming up, 9, 1, and 5 are next shots to win your way into our iHeartRadio Music Festival. 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

0: 103 Jams, Hip Hop, and R&B, homes of the Breakfast Club. Skilla Baby got that face card, kicking off the next set of back-to-back music on our Friday playlist. What's up? It's Ariel. Lots of new music out and new things for you to consume, like Days on the cover. They have Northwest. And honestly, I know what we, some of us may feel about her father or even feel about her mama, maybe even about her. But it was a really interesting interview. North was talking about wanting to get like a regular job, wanting to work at Starbucks when she turns 14. I also can see like North as an adult, not necessarily following in either of her parents' footsteps, but like becoming a tattoo artist, a piercer, and, you know, putting some art installations together on the side. Just from what I read in the interview, that is. Check it out for yourself. It's in this month's issue of Days.
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1: Hey, it's Ariel with you on this Friday morning. Now, Netflix and Peacock were both racing to see who's going to release their Wendy Williams doc first. It looks like Peacock may have won that war. We'll talk more about that in three more songs. That includes Ice Spice next. Right now, Dave and Timbs. Thanks for listening.

0: 103 Jams, Hip Hop, and R&B, homes of the Breakfast Club. Future California Girls keeps that music rolling for our Friday playlist. What's up? It's Ariel. So they were off. I'm talking Peacock and Netflix. They were trying to go head-to-head to see who was dropping the Wendy Williams documentary first. It looks like Peacock may have won, although their documentary, Clap If You Care, The Wendy Williams Show, is set to air in 2027. It's still a lot of time left in 2026, if we being for real. Netflix could still drop hers. Y'all know how they like to crank them out. Anyway, Wendy Williams says she has no involvement in this whatsoever. She was completely blindsided by it happening. And it looks like, from the description, it's going to like more cover Wendy's cultural impact. But I have a feeling some of that messiness that's happening right now might come up. It will come up. But let's hope they do a better job than the one that aired on Lifetime. Attorney.
1: Are you struggling with symptoms of chronic hives with no known external triggers? Living with chronic spontaneous urticaria, or CSU, can be frustrating, especially when symptoms last months or even years. CSU is a long-term condition that often requires ongoing treatment. Rhapsido, remibrutinib, is an oral prescription treatment that's taken twice daily with or without food for adults with CSU who continue to have symptoms not controlled with antihistamines. It should not be used for any other forms of hives. Rhapsido may cause bleeding and risk may increase if also taking a blood thinner, so tell your doctor right away if you have any signs or symptoms. 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

103 Jams, what's up? It's Ariel. We got the Cousins Festival with T.I., Keisha Cole, the Dream Plaza, and there are going to be more. You want to be there September 5th, so keep listening for your final chance to win tickets with your radio cousin on 103 Jams.

Pop and R&B. This is 103 Gems. Hey, what's up? It's Ariel with you on this Friday morning. I still got Nicki Minaj and Yo Gotti headed in your direction. And even though we don't always have time to, you know, get into a full story, I got three headlines that basically you don't need a lot of details, just the headlines. We'll get into that next. Right now, J. Cole and PJ.

0: hip-hop and R&B. This is 103 Gems. Hey, Zaria with you on this Friday morning. Got Isaiah Rashad straight ahead for our Friday playlist. In fact, he is one of the three things you should know for this Friday morning. If you love Tiny Desk as much as I do, Isaiah Rashad has done his Tiny Desk. You can find that on NPR's YouTube channel. Lauren London is going to play Snoop Dogg's mom in that upcoming biopic. The cast just keeps getting better and better. Last but not least, if you love you some Issa Rae, HBO has greenlit her next series. It's supposed to be like a boxing comedy called Untitled Male Friendship Show. I don't know. That one will feel a little sketchy. It's supposed to be about some friends. Like, one is a barber. The other one is an aspiring sports manager. They besties that are rusty. We're not getting insecure back, ladies.
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103 Jams, Hip Hop, and R&B, homes of the Breakfast Club. All right, let's keep this music rolling for our Friday. Doja Cat, Gunna, still headed your way. Gonna party it up with the Virgos. Who's celebrating a birthday today? Get at me on the talkback mic. In the meantime, let's get into Leo.

0: 103 Jams, Hip Hop and R&B. Tyler, Is It Love? Still headed your way on our Friday together. What's up? It's Ariel. Happy birthday to all my Virgos celebrating a birthday today, my fellow Earth signs. All right, so if you have a birthday today, who do you share a birthday with? None other than Quvajanae Wallace. She's 23 today. Y'all remember when everybody was trying to play in her face? After she came out in Beasts of the Southern Wild, first of all, they was like, oh, her hair napping. Second of all, we can hardly pronounce her name. Just say you hate black people. All right, Kyle Massey from Corey in the House, That's So Waving. He turned 35 years old today, and I feel like I should not be mentioning his name because if I'm not mistaken, some of his lore is he's a terrible person. I don't fully remember. But happy birthday, I guess. Attorney.
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17: 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Hey. Right here. 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

tickets. And if you are still looking for your tickets for Cousins Fest to see T.I., Keisha Cole, The Dream Plies, and so many more at Norfolk Scope on September 5th, then you need to keep listening to the 4Play at 4 for your chance to win right here on 103 Jams.

Hip Hop and R&B. This is 103 Gems. Hey, it's Ariel with you on this Friday morning. Tim's and Playa Circle still headed your way. I'm personally invested in rooting for Coco Jones, so her latest project that was announced, I'm really excited about. We'll talk more next. Right now, more.

0: 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Drake's Too Hard for the Radio keeps that music rolling for our Friday morning playlist. What's up? It's Ariel. Now, there are two things that I will love down until the end of time. The first one being Hillary Banks, because I went to meteorology school because I was going to be Hillary Banks TV weather girl. I dropped out of meteorology school real quick. I ended up in broadcast, though. All right. Also, Coco Jones. Now, put two and two together, and Peacock is discussing coming up with a Hillary Banks spinoff. Now, it's currently in development. Yes, Coco Jones is coming back to play in this spinoff. And as soon as I have more details of Miss Mamas Who Just Got Married, we'll talk more.
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0: 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This is 103 Gems. Jacquees and Juvie, keep that music rolling for our Friday morning playlist. What's up? It's Ariel. Let's talk Northwest. No, she ain't do nothing crazy. Don't worry about it, okay? Now, regardless of how you feel about her parents, they are some characters. Northwest, I feel like, is going to be a very interesting figure moving forward. 13 years old, and she's already discussing getting herself a regular schmigular job at the Starbucks. 14 years old. I think that's when you can start working. I don't know. I got my first job at 15. All right. So, but for real, like long term, I can see Northwest actually just having a regular life, having a regular job. Because I feel like if you get exposed to that stuff too early, like I was going to the club when I was like 17. I ain't go to the club when I was 18. I think she's going to end up being like a tattoo artist, little couple art installations on the side.
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0: and R&B, home to the Breakfast Club. Get your California girls. Keep that playlist rolling on our Friday. What's up? It's Ariel. Now, you looking for a way to help your fellow man and lady. Most importantly, lady. But listen, we're talking about Gary and Hammond, Indiana. This is very serious because they are still very much feeling the impact of a severe storm that hit on August 11th. Baby, it's August 26th, and there are still thousands of people without power. The electrical grid, it just couldn't take it, right? So to get food, water, and other essential supplies, Salvation Army, Urban League, and 8 Days of Hope have stepped in, and they are taking your donations if you want to make them at SalvationArmyUSA.org.
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103 Jams, Hip Hop and R&B. Hey, it's Ariel with you on this Friday morning. Big Sean, Kehlani headed your way. Plus, we'll talk Peacock's Wendy Williams documentary that she was blindsided by.

0: Yes, it's the world's most dangerous morning show, The Breakfast Club. DJ Envy, Jess Hilarious, Charlamagne Tha God. Envy is on vacation, but Lauren LaRosa is here. And we got a legend in the building, man. Mr. E-40.
1: Yes, hey, sir.
0: Good morning. How you doing, my brother?
2: How you, brother?
0: You always come with some product. What is this?
2: Yeah, that's my son, Chef Emory Stevens, Fire Nectar Hot Honey. It's high-end, so me and my wife invested with him. So I just want to get y'all a dose. You can put that on pretty much anything, brother.
1: Chicken wings.
2: Anything. Chicken wings go crazy.
1: Hot honey sauce. I'm like, fry some chicken, put this on there.
2: Come on.
3: Cara Pitts pepper.
0: So culinary skills are generational in y'all family, huh?
2: Man, it seemed like that, right? For sure.
0: Absolutely.
2: Well,
0: you got a new album out, Turning My Money Over. It's a quadruple album?
2: It's quadruple album, yeah. First time ever in hip-hop history.
0: When did E-40 realize relevance doesn't mean being the hottest person in the room?
2: It's all about holding on like a hubcap in

0: not leave the Bay. I mean, I know it's home, but like musically, like you've never wanted to just like go stay somewhere a little bit and then come on back. Like, what was the?
1: Oh, I've done that. I got property in all kind of states and everything like right. that. Yeah, I really do. Home, mm-hmm. mansion, mm-hmm. right? Couple of mansions. So I just don't speak on it too much. I lived in Atlanta. For 3.5 weeks.
0: Damn.
1: Because, no, it's because Lil Jon them, because I signed with Lil Jon, I put my pride to the side. You know, being independent for all them years, I had just got off of Jive Records. We had a great time. We made a lot of money together. And I was like, you know what? I want to, I think I want to do something different. I called Lil Jon. He put me on like a light switch, man. And I signed up as an artist. I put my pride to the side. Putting your pride to the side to save lives. You know, that's one of the things I say a lot. You know, it's just
2: I knew you were signed. I thought I knew y'all collaborated a lot, but I didn't know you was actually signed to him.
1: I signed. Wow. I signed for like a couple of albums. We did it. Mm-hmm. And it was the best decision of my life.
0: And that's so the first project y'all did together was your My Ghetto Report Card?
1: Yes, ma'am.
0: Okay.
1: And I did that with them. And
2: why was that the best decision in your life?
1: Because I was always 75-25. 75 me, 25 Jive. So it was a P&D, pressing and distribution deal. I never got the full machine behind
2: me. Gotcha.
1: When I signed with Lil Jon, I'm like, uh-oh, all I gotta do is provide the music. We had Reprise Warner behind us.
0: Right.
1: And I provided them with the slaps.
3: Wow.
1: You feel me? It really wasn't, I didn't even really know the direction to go. You know, I had got on Snap Your Fingers with them. That thing
2: classic.
1: Was going already.
2: Classic. Mm-hmm.
1: You know what I mean? That was during the Snap and the Hyphy movement. So I was part of both. So I was winning, period. You know what I'm saying? And then I just went in there. He had set up like an Airbnb way back then. That was 2005. I stayed there for 4.5 months. I mean, not 4.5 months. I'm sorry.
3: Weeks.
1: 3.5 weeks. Mm-hmm. Dang near 4 weeks. And when I stayed there, I got a lot done at Stankonia Studio within a small amount of time. I go in there, I see Scrappy and them in there, Crime Mob, all of them good people. We all vibing and whatnot. And, you know, I went in there and just went to work. Knocked out all them slaps, man. Snap Your Fingers, Tell Me When to Go, You and That Booty. I did You and That Booty. You and That Booty, dang near 3 times platinum. Tell Me When to Go just went platinum. It took a long time.
3: What? Crazy.
1: It wasn't streaming. I don't know. You and That Booty was all over the place like space. It went. It was at 2.7 right now if you do your consumption numbers with Luminate. You feel me? That thing about to be 3 times platinum. Man, and I went in there and just did work.
2: You know what I love
1: the album is platinum. You know, my Ghetto Report Card. Mm-hmm. Yeah, go ahead.
2: I love Snap Your Fingers verse because you can tell you from the Bay Area, you in Atlanta, and this is like, you know, you going to the club. I've been mobbing all day, going to the club.
1: Yeah.
2: And the way you describe it is a person sitting in the club looking around Atlanta like, what is going on?
1: Right.
2: You know what I'm saying?
1: Yeah.
2: Like, that verse is so descriptive when you listen to it, man.
1: Jon and like my boy Al Capone coached me on that because I didn't know how to adjust to I ain't never really just been a radio making type of guy. My songs, when they on the radio, they just go natural like an afro. You know what I mean? I just do them. And so he was, this is how we gonna do it. I was my first time able to really listen and really be an artist. Remember, I told you I was always my own, you know what I'm saying? I was independent. I was like, I get to be an artist. And they put that machine behind it, man.
2: That had to be based off a real night, though.
1: Yeah, for
2: straight
1: sure.
2: Straight from the back.
1: Oh, yeah. Because I used to, because we going, I'm with Lil Jon them. You know, them dudes, they in the club all the time. I'm peeping the whole woo-wop, you feel me? And it's a trip. Let's talk about You and That Booty, right? My boy Al Capone. You know who Al Capone is? He out of Memphis. Very legendary. Very legendary rapper.
2: Yeah, I heard the name before.
1: He was signed to me back in the late 90s, early 2000s. And that's my guy to this day. We family, right? He the dude who sing that song, Whoop That Trick.
3: That's what
1: Whoop That Trick.
3: Yeah.
1: You feel me? That's his song. So we you know what I'm saying? So he, it's a trip because we was in there and Jon had did the beat to You and That, right? And then he said, man, Al Capone was like, man, we need somebody that's not overused, but on the climb, but, you know, he one of them ones. And then he just, T-Pain.
3: Mm-hmm.
1: And one of my guys is in there. He had just did an interview. He said, I just did an interview for him. I got his number. So I called him. I say, man, can you come down to Stankonia? He was like, hell yeah. He just so happened to be in Atlanta. And he came in there. He just, what's up, Fonzarelli? I knew I knew he

0: knew about me when he just Fonzarelli. That's my one of my handles. Mm-hmm. Fonzarelli, right? Came in there and knocked that out without the auto-tune. And then he put the auto-tune on his voice on top of that, but it was already one of them ones. Mm-hmm. And then Rob Mack came in there. He said, that's it. And so I just filled in the blanks, killed it.
1: That's not Candy from Housewives.
0: That's Candy from the Housewives. Oh, peep the play, how it went. We called, you know, sis up out the Bay Area. We called Keisha Cole. You know what I'm saying?
2: Ew.
0: It just so happened she pulled up, but I don't know what happened. I don't know if it was the yaper. We had the yaper, and she, last minute she decided to not do it. But this, I love her. We got love. I don't know. You know, you never know what person, you know what I'm saying, was. I don't really know the whole story. You know what I'm saying? But regardless of what, Candy had already wrote her part for her. Mm-hmm. You know what I'm saying? So for whoever was going to do it.
2: Right.
0: You know what I mean? Mm-hmm. And Lil Jon was like, just let Candy do it. I was like, yeah, let Candy do the shit.
2: Yeah.
0: You know what I mean? Because she used to write, and that's Candy, you a star already.
2: Playing with.
0: So Candy went there and killed it, right?
2: Yeah.
0: She's Candy, good people. She dope. So sis went there and killed it. So we got something that's almost 3 times platinum. That's a good. That's a great
1: especially. But it's crazy when you look at that record now, because you see E-40, T-Pain, and Candy. Like, it's
2: right.
1: three legendary individuals. Mm-hmm. Yeah.
2: And at the time, y'all was just doing what felt good and collabing with people that felt good.
0: Yes, ma'am.
2: So it's 20 years later since.
0: Right.
2: And so, you celebrating 20 years. Wow.
0: And go ahead.
2: Yeah, no, go ahead.
0: So it's a trip, because within that, like, same little frame of Tell Me When To Go, we did Snap Your Fingers.
2: Mm-hmm.
0: Lil Jon did that during my session. He took my song from me.
2: I'm
0: just being sarcastic, but he did. He said, we did it, knocked it out, put Sean Paul on that thing. And he was like, man, you already got Tell Me When To Go and You In That Booty. I'm going to use this for my I say, man, whatever. We all went in. Let's go. You know what I mean?
2: Yeah. Mm.
0: But I seen that every concert, every show. You know what I mean?
1: All right, when we come back, we're going to be talking to the icon living, my man E-40, right here on the World's Most Dangerous Morning Show, The Breakfast Club.
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0: And we're sitting with my man E40. He has a quadruple album out right now called Turning My Money Over. And we're discussing it. Lauren?
1: I know you've been with your wife for a really long time. Mm-hmm. How much of her being in your life, or as you're building all this, kind of helped that mindset as well, too? Like, got to stay ready, got to invest my money, turn my money over.
2: Man, that woman is incredible. We met in high school in band. She played the clarinet at Vallejo Junior. I played the drums at Franklin Junior High. You know, with her having my back, you know, she didn't know. I wasn't even famous at that time. Mm-hmm. I was popular, but I wasn't famous like, oh, he's going to make it. I really wasn't. Mm-hmm. I didn't know. And she stood there with me, man, and allowed me to go out there and, you know, put food on the table. You know, a lot of women, it's damn if you do, damn if you don't. Like, if you're not spending quality time, you know, you get scrutinized for that.
3: Yeah.
2: If you're spending too much time, it's like, you know, go get some money. Sometimes it's like, go get some money. And but how am I gonna get money if you're making me spend this quality time? And if you don't make no money, you need to, you know what I'm saying? It's tricky. So anyway, but she was always right there. You know, she was right there, me going into one of the best things I can do when I built my first house, I made sure, you know, I made a studio in there.
3: Yeah.
2: You know, I made sure we had that. So I ain't got to, all I got to do is hire an engineer and pay him what I would actually pay him if I was doing studio time at their studio in Oakland or wherever I'm at.
3: Mm-hmm.
2: I was like, I'm going to pay you what I would actually pay you, but you're going to come here and I'm not using your studio. I'm going to use my studio. But my wife, she's everything, man, and been loyal. And if you ain't never heard no smut out there on me, I'm not. I don't do it. It ain't worth it, man. It's what for?
1: We got the audience.
2: I got a queen.
0: We had two short up here, and two short was saying that about you. Listen to what short said.
4: E40, I swear to God, I've been knowing this brother my entire adult life. The show is over. We playing dominoes. We talking shit, playing cards. E40 is like, do not bring them b****s around me. Don't bring them b****s in my room. Mm-hmm. I ain't got no conversation for them. That b****, like, I love my wife.
0: That's
4: since when he was a young nigga, like, rock star status, he's like, I ain't thinking about these b****s like that. And that's just been his thing.
0: How did you have that emotional intelligence so young? It's like you learned early what so much of us learn late.
2: My granddaddy and grandmama, they had 11 kids. They was together till they died.
0: Wow.
2: My granddaddy was a preacher. My grandmama was the mother of the church. I grew up in a church house. They taught me morals and respect. When you find a good one, you better keep her. A lot of good ones go right past them.
3: Mm.
2: A lot of good ones really love the hell out of them. I have partners they love the hell out of, and they would have been loyal. And they gonna get somebody that's not even cool.
3: Mm.
0: Word up.
2: You feel me?
3: Mm-hmm.
0: But rest in peace to Tupac. It's been 30 years since Tupac passed this year. You actually knew Pac in real life. Like, not the mythical figure that we talk about. Like, you knew him for real. What do people who never knew Pac fundamentally misunderstand about who he was?
2: Every time somebody asks me that, I say, if he like you, he love you. He was loyal. And he was a player, the way he dressed, the way he carried himself, you know what I'm saying? Real top hat, you know what I mean? Far from a sucker. Really born in it, you know? His mom was Black Panther, like crazy, you know? I feel he's a GOAT, you know, because the way I sat up there and watched him write, man, like, I've been in a studio with him a few times where he just go in there, take 10, 15 minutes and just don't even think twice about it once he do it. Don't go in there to adjust any words and then it's just done.
3: Mm-hmm.
2: And it'd be A-plus every time. Being from the Bay Area, we always felt he was one of ours. You know, they try to say he not from the Bay, but that's where he learned his game from.
3: Mm-hmm.
2: That's what gave him the swag. That's what, you know what I mean? Like in the Bay, we naturally pop our, you know, that's one of the things I popularized, right? Mm-hmm. Was popping your collar too. That's another thing.
0: Pop would have been in Mount Westmore?
2: Definitely. Definitely. Mm-hmm. Pox, man, GOAT, bro. For real. And people know that. Some people really disrespect Pac. They be like, you know, man, he was weak. How's he weak, bro? Come on, man. That man uplifted females and males. Uplifted females, bro. Keep your head up. Brenda's got a baby. Like, told people to stay positive. That man talked crazy about politics and, like, he really meant something. Mm-hmm. You feel me?
3: Yeah.
2: I mean, he did so much in so little time. The man died at 25. Man was in movies, theater. Like, I mean, just poets. He did, you know, poetry. He did, like, he did everything, man. I remember him wanting to be wanted to put a restaurant together. He hit me. He was like, man, I want to do something called Gangster Cafe, kind of like Planet Hollywood was. Mm-hmm. We wanted to call it Gangster. He said, if you want to invest, we're going to do it. Let's go. I said, man, I'm with you. Just let me know when. That was one of his dreams before he passed on.
1: Yeah.
2: You know what I mean? Mm-hmm. Ah, damn, that would have been dope, too.
0: Crazy. Gangster Cafe. Gangster Cafe would have been crazy.
2: Yeah.
0: Crazy.
2: Yeah.
0: Listen, my last question. You spent decades teaching people how to get money, right? But at this point in your life, what have you learned about the things money can't fix?
2: Money can't unsucker you. If you're a sucker, you just a sucker. But
1: sucker ducking on the
2: island. I be feeling like, man, there's only 7 real motherfuckers on this earth.
0: Damn.
2: I know I'm one of them. Whoever the other 6, identify yourself. I feel like... I be feeling like, you know, there's so many suckers nowadays that they sucking up the earth's oxygen. That's why we got global warming. I think that.
1: You might have just solved that for all the people that be on the hill yelling.
2: Come on.
1: Mm-hmm. You know they be down there in D.C.?
2: Yeah,
0: I think it's the internet. The internet created a safe space for suckers.
2: I was talking to some, I was talking to Two Sheets. He said, man, we probably could have did without the internet. I said, I know, was we doing fine? We didn't need that bullshit, right?
1: Yeah, for sure.
0: E-40, man. Always a pleasure kicking it with the legend, man. Turning My Money Over will be out this Friday. Thank you for coming, brother.
2: Yes. Thank you. I appreciate y'all. Mm-hmm. Go get that quadruple album, first time in history, back-to-back blappers.
0: Let's E-40 go. E-40 is the Breakfast Club.

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0: DJ Envy, Jess Hilarious, and Charlamagne Tha God.
4: You guys are the voices of the morning.
1: Yeah, shout out to The Breakfast Club.

Fucking USA. Yo. Peace to the planet. I go by the name of Charlemagne the God. It's Friday. How y'all feel out there? I feel blessed, black, and highly favored. Happy to be here. Another day to serve our beautiful listeners. You know, DJ Envy's been on vacation all week. He'll be back next week. Jesse Laris will be here shortly. Lauren LaRosa overslept. So it's just me and Mimi Brown next with Front Page News. But, you know, this is one of those days I need a good stretching. Okay, you ever just wake up stiff? You know, you just wake up feeling stiff all over. That's what happens when you were born in the 1900s, okay? Sometimes you just wake up feeling stiff. I need a 10-mg edible of some indica, okay? Maybe a hybrid, a sativa indica hybrid, and an Epsom salt bath, okay? And we have to stop acting like Friday is not as bad as Monday. The only difference between Friday and Monday is the end, so you know you're about to get that rest. Monday is the beginning, so thank God it's Friday, damn it, okay? Because I need a good stretching. Now, we got a great show for you today. My man Mojo Brooks will be here. He's on the Out of Pocket Comedy Tour. And he's got an upcoming comedy special we're going to talk about. And Fat Joe. Fat Joe's got a new album called Organized Rhyme, which is out today. So both of them will be joining us. Plus, we got the People's Donkey, so you can call up and give somebody the credit they deserve for being stupid. And listen, man, rest in peace to Dolly Parton. I have been playing this record all week because it's one of my favorite records, period. But I just love it because it's such a working class anthem. And when you come to work on a Friday feeling stiff like I am, and you're walking around the streets of New York City and you're watching everybody getting ready for whatever their occupation is in the morning, it is a beautiful song to play. So let's start the show once again with Dolly Parton, 9 to 5. And we are the world's most dangerous morning show, The Breakfast Club. Front Page News is up next.

0: Not only do I feel stiff this morning, I get reminded that I'm old as hell because Jess has never even seen the movie 9 to 5.
1: I didn't even know
0: what the hell I was talking about just now when I was talking about a scene where they just zoom in on Dolly Parton's breast when, after she dropped something on the ground. She was like, what the hell is 9 to 5?
1: What? Nope, sure didn't. I mean, it came out in the 1980s.
0: Jane Fonda? Lily Tomlin?
1: I know all these women, but I have not seen this movie.
0: Yeah, it's like, it's great. You should watch it this weekend.
1: Well, good morning, Charlamagne. How are you?
0: First of all, it's the world's most dangerous morning show, The Breakfast Club. DJ MB, Jess Hilarious, Charlamagne the God. Good morning, Jess Hilarious. How are you?
1: I'm good. I'm
0: okay.
1: Fine.
0: Yes.
1: Yeah.
0: How do you feel after walking up all those stairs?
1: I don't like this new way. I don't understand this.
0: Me neither. It's too much in the morning. It's time for Front Page News with Tamisha Brown from Howard University. Good morning, Tamisha.
2: Good morning, Charlotte. Good morning, Jess. How y'all doing this morning?
1: Hey, girl. I'm fine.
2: Good morning. All right. So we start this morning with another major development in the mail-in ballot saga. So we told you yesterday the Trump administration cleared the way and they were cleared to move forward with new rules that could change who gets a mail-in ballot and how those ballots are sent. But overnight, now that has changed. Less than 24 hours later after our reporting, another judge has stepped in and stop those rules from moving forward. So at the center of all of this fight is a plan that would require states to tell the Postal Service who could get a mail-in ballot. If your name isn't on that list, the Postal Service could refuse to mail you a ballot. Now, the judge in this said that could mean that some eligible voters would not get their ballots. And she also questioned whether the Postal Service should be making these kinds of election rules in the first place. And the timing of all of this matters because mail-in ballots are set to be sent out within weeks.
1: Like right now, right?
2: So last night say it again?
1: I was saying they're supposed to be sent out right now. Are they starting to get sent out
2: well,
1: now?
2: Well, yeah, like depending on who you are, the military, if you're overseas, a lot of those mail-in ballots will go out. Those will go out within days. The rest of us, you know, within weeks. Last night on CNN, Congresswoman Jasmine Crockett, she was asked about the impact these changes could have on voters. Let's listen to what she said.
3: What the Republicans want to do is already happening. Voter suppression is about confusion. They have already been able to insert confusion into the elections. And frankly, that is going to accomplish some level of voter suppression. But I do applaud this judge, an Obama appointee, for doing what was right. The Republicans actually stand to lose a little bit more than the Democrats. What they look at is that a lot of Democrats do prefer to use vote-in ballots, or mail-in ballots, sorry. But when it comes down to it, when you look at rural America, and how rural America votes, most of them don't have a polling location every other mile. So a lot of people in rural America, they actually use it, and rural America tends to vote more Republican.
0: I really wish, first of all, salute to Jasmine Crockett. I really wish that we would stop asking answers, though. Like, we know this stuff isn't supposed to be happening. Why do we say things like, should they be doing this? We know the answer to that question. This is voter suppression, so I'm glad that Jasmine Crockett just said it plain. This is the Trump administration trying to steal the midterms come November. It's really just that simple.
2: Yeah.
0: Stop asking answers.
2: And for now, the rules are blocked. For right now, the rules are blocked for 14 days. So it will stay like this for 14 days. But another hearing is set for September 3rd to decide what happens next. So this is far from over, this back and forth. Jasmine said, more confusion on who gets a ballot, who doesn't get a ballot is kind of, you know, what the end goal is here. And some new polls this morning for President Trump, and they are deep in the negative. So according to the Economist tracker of YouGov polling, Trump's overall job performance is -26. On inflation and prices, he's at -44. And that -44 is Trump's lowest rating on inflation and pricing this term. And that's a problem politically because prices are the number one issue for voters right now, more than the economy, healthcare, even immigration. Let's listen.
4: You know, I can get laid off tomorrow, then I'm pretty much homeless. You know, you can't save now. Every dollar you have has to go to gas, groceries, bills, rent.
5: You can't afford to breathe at this point.
6: Class is definitely being affected. Yeah. Low class might as well, you know, crawl in a hole.
0: And you know why? Now you know why they're trying to steal the election. Okay, now you know why they're trying to suppress the vote. And if you're a Trump supporter, don't act like your pocket's not feeling it either. Okay, meanwhile, the actual Trump's getting richer than they ever been.
2: Mm-hmm. And with gas prices $4 a gallon and the growing trade fight in Canada, the pressure on prices just isn't going away. And of course, again, all of this coming as we the midterms get closer. But meanwhile, the president is worried about his trade war with Canada and has now signed an executive order renaming Lake Ontario Lake America for official government use. Let's listen to that.
7: We're going to be changing the name of Lake Ontario, effective immediately, to Lake America. That's going to take place right now as I sign the order.
1: For what?
2: A distraction from what's really happening. But there's, you know, of course, the Lake Ontario is 52% in Ontario. So, or excuse me, in Canada. So Canada is basically saying, call it whatever you want. We're still going to call it Lake Ontario. Mm-hmm. Trump cannot force Canada to change the name. And private companies like the things that it will change on is like federal maps, government contracts, things like that. And if you're a private company like Google or Apple, they're not required to change the name based on this order, so it will still say Lake Ontario on things like that.
0: Yeah, nobody cares. That lake probably, like, my name is George. Okay. My name was never Ontario. My name ain't America. My name is George. Okay. Right. Matter of fact, who told y'all to call me a lake?
1: God damn.
0: Not even that.
2: Exactly. And really quick, lastly this morning, the Trump administration is planning to speed up deportation flights to Haiti from about around once a month to once a week. So that could mean hundreds of more Haitians deported every month. And this comes after those protections that allow 300,000 Haitians to legally live and work in the U.S. Those have expired. But here's the controversy. Haiti is still extremely dangerous. The U.S. itself, they've issued a warning for Americans not to travel there because of crime, because of kidnapping, unrest, and limited health care. And human rights groups are also saying Haiti is not equipped to receive this many people. But the administration says deportations will continue. So that's where we are.
0: Well, sac passe to all my Haitian brothers and sisters, man.
2: Yeah, very, very, very sad there. All right, y'all. Well, coming up at 7, if you've been on dating apps, you're going to want to hear this one. Authorities say a romance scheme costs women more than $1 million. And there may be more victims. So we're going to talk about that in the next hour.
0: All right. It's time for Get It Off Your Chest. 1-800-585-1051. This is the part of the show where you can call us and tell us why you feel blessed about everything that's going on in your life. Or you can call us and tell us why you're stressed. All right. You can get it off your chest. So it's the world's most dangerous morning show.
1: 1-800-555. Come on, say the number.
0: I said it.
1: Oh, you did?
0: You were the listener.
1: Oh, right.
0: Came in here high. You walked
1: I'm
0: up
1: not
0: them
1: high.
0: Steps. You came in here high. You walked up them steps. You tired. You're not even knowing what's going on.
1: I am tired, but I'm not high.
0: Yes, you are. I can see it in your eyes.
1: No,
0: stayed
1: you
0: up
1: can't.
0: Late last night. Yes, watching
1: Power. Yeah,
0: I was
1: Power. Up late, but I was yep. not watching.
0: Watching
1: Power.
0: Something from Power. It was something. What? Which one was it?
1: It was Power.
0: You see what I'm saying?
1: But I'm not high, yo.
0: It's the Breakfast Club.
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14: Traffic is busy. 64 westbound in Hampton between Mallory Street and Settlers Landing due to an accident. The right lane blocked. I'm Lyndon Fuel with Hampton Roads Traffic.
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2: Good morning. Who's this?
3: Yo, it's Sonny Francis. What's up? It's Charlotte?
2: Yes, sir. How you doing, Sonny Francis?
3: What's going on, my brother? You held it down, man. You started the show by yourself. I was like, goddamn, that's old fools, you know?
2: I know, right? That's what, that's old school radio right there.
3: Well, I mean, you know, I look right, whatever and stuff, not as good as you, but I mean, I'm Uncle Sonny, man. I'm about to be 51, still.
2: I'm right behind you. I'm 40. How old am I now? I'm 48.
4: 48.
3: Yeah. No, I mean, you know, it's, you get a half a century, bro. And, you know, anyway, you guys hold it down, man, and we love you. And I don't know where the hell Andy's ass at, but, I mean, tell him to get back to work.
2: He's on vacation. He'll be back next week.
4: He deserves it.
2: Yeah, he wanted to squeeze in one last whole summer vacation before school starts with the kids.
3: Hell yeah. No, you got to do that. That's what's up. That's what's up. Right on, brother. Okay. Well, you guys keep doing it, man. You guys are rocking it out. Love you, Jess.
4: Love you, too.
3: Everybody loves all you guys.
2: Appreciate you, Sonny.
4: Thank you,
2: my brother. Good morning. Who's this?
5: It's D.
2: Peace, D. How you doing, brother?
4: What's up, D?
5: I'm good. You?
2: Blessed, black, and highly favored. How are you, sir?
5: Man, I'm good. I'm on this road right now, bro. I just wanted to give Big Soldier, Big Draco, a hee-haw for Jack and Shot It Old's flow and saying that Drake jacked his flow.
2: Which one was it? What song are you talking about?
5: I don't know what y'all being told. Shut it low. Got coke up in this, and that's what's
2: happening.
5: Yeah.
2: I thought
5: he said Drake stole his flow.
2: But I thought Soulja was paying homage to Shorty Low. You know what I'm saying? Like, I didn't take it as he was.
5: Okay, so Drake paying homage to him.
4: I was going to say that's all Drake got to say.
2: But we know that. We know Drake is Soulja Boy's son.
5: Well, don't call him out. They going to call him out to get a hee haw.
2: Oh, okay. I thought it was historically known that Drake is Soulja Boy's son. Soulja Boy is the father to a lot of them young men.
4: Yo, please.
2: Don't play with you, Big Soulja.
5: Hey, salute to all three of y'all, man.
2: Yes, sir. Appreciate you, brother. Good morning. Who's this?
6: Yo, Charlamagne and God. What's up? My name's Jeffy. I'm calling from Orlando, Florida. Today's my birthday.
2: Hey, happy born day, King. How old did you turn today?
6: I'm 39 years old, man.
2: You're a young man. Young man.
6: Yes, sir.
2: Yes,
4: sir. Happy birthday.
2: Yes,
4: sir. Happy birthday.
2: You can still do two rounds. you 39. You're not one and done yet.
6: Yeah. Well, hey, I definitely can make it happen. You know what I mean?
2: Right. Enjoy it while you can, sir. It'll be over by 44, 45. 44, 45, you'll be one hit a quitter out here.
6: One hit a quitter. Unless I don't turn your age, right?
2: Huh?
4: He said unless he don't turn your age.
2: I don't know what that means.
4: I don't either. Happy birthday.
6: What's Charlamagne?
2: Yes, sir.
6: Charlamagne, huh? Sapase.
2: Sapase. Shout out to
6: my goals. My boulet. And I just want to know that I'm a big follower since 2015. I've been listening to you since 2015, Charlamagne.
2: Hey, we appreciate you. I was just saying.
6: Yes, sir. And Charlamagne.
2: Yes, sir.
6: Can I get a care package? Can I get your book? And Jess, what's happening? Can I get a book, too? You know what I'm saying?
4: It's my birthday. Well, you ain't even speak to me. You was all about Charlotte. Then, you know, I say happy birthday. You ain't say thank you or nothing, brother. You know what I mean? You got to.
6: Hey, Charlotte, what's up, Jess? I had you in my mind. You feel me? I said, what's up, queen? Good morning.
4: Thank you. I appreciate it. Good morning. But, yes, I will send you a book. I will sign and send you a book. Charlotte going to put you together a whole package, and I'm going to put my book in there.
2: No, you know what we're going to do? I got.
6: What's up, Charlotte?
2: We got Jess Hilarious and So Deaf Do We Parent. I got my new graphic novel, Illuminati, and we're going to send you a Black Effect hat. I just got a bunch of Black Effect trucker hats.
6: Man, I really appreciate that, man.
2: No problem. We're going to put you on hold. Don't keep him on hold, Eddie. Get his information. That's Get It Off Your Chest. We do that every morning. We're still doing it, actually. So 1-800-585-1051. Call up. Tell us why you're stressed. Call up. Tell us why you're blessed. It's the world's most dangerous morning show, The Breakfast Club.
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2: You have to appreciate people for what they do for you. And I feel like sometimes the fans don't know how much they're appreciated. I want them to know you are greatly appreciated here. In my eyes, you always were, you always will be.
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0: Hello, who's this?
1: Hi, my name is Candace. Good morning.
0: Hey, Candace.
2: He's
0: good
2: Candace.
0: Morning.
1: What's up, boo?
0: Hey, boo.
1: I'm calling in to talk about why I am blessed.
2: Okay, I love to hear that.
1: Yes, I think that a lot of times we get full of a lot of things, distractions, and a lot of things that disturb our spirits. But honestly, I'm grateful for family. Mm. And 2020 seems like it was so far ago, but it really wasn't. And for some of us that lost loved ones, it's meaningful, the ones that we still have.
2: That's right.
1: So I'm grateful for family, friends, for my godsons, just to have life. You know, it's a beautiful thing to be able to breathe. That means you have another chance, another moment to do something better, you know?
2: Absolutely.
1: So I'm grateful.
2: Absolutely. That's how I felt this morning when I was walking down the street. I just started breathing the air, and even though
1: sometimes you have to look up and mm-hmm. look at the trees and be grateful that you can see the trees. Be grateful that you can touch grass.
2: That's right.
1: Like, we take that for granted, you know what I'm saying? And we have to be reminded, like, put our phones down and appreciate the things that we can see. Some people can't even see.
2: Yeah, I promise you, that's how I felt this morning. I took a deep breath and I was like, damn, New York City stink. But there's a lot of people who don't get to smell that.
0: Okay.
1: There's some people that don't even get to travel.
2: That's right.
1: There's some people, I mean, it's just so much to it. But the point is, there's a lot more to be grateful for.
2: Mm,
1: and you got to focus on that. And then that gives you a reason to live more, you know?

0: It gives you purpose.
1: I feel like we all connected. So, I swear I was just thinking about her. Hold up, girl. Listen, hold up. Wait a minute. So earlier this week, I was just thinking about that, right? Because I was running, right? And I was like, thank God for my legs because a lot of people don't have them.
2: Oh, and you had just saw that Instagram video with all them people doing that little TikTok dance and they didn't have legs?
1: Oh, my God, no. Oh, the one I sent you?
2: Yeah.
1: You're a clown, yo. Why are you even saying that?
2: Because it's true.
0: Exactly. Yes. Right now, we're being grateful for the toes that we got. Okay?
1: You know what I mean? Just like the things that we use every day that you don't even realize that you really, really need until they're gone. You know what I mean? So I just thank God for all my limbs, all five of my senses. Just the things that we just, you know, take for granted sometimes. I'm right there with you.
0: Absolutely.
1: Yeah.
2: Well, thank you for calling.
0: Thank y'all for this opportunity. Yes.
2: We appreciate that energy.
1: Absolutely.
2: Good morning. Who's this?
3: Hey, Charlamagne. This is Amy from Springfield, Ohio.
2: Peace, Amy.
1: Hey, Amy.
2: From Springfield. How are you?
3: I'm great. I just wanted to call in and tell you that we do not feel that way about Haitian people in Springfield, and I think that it's getting a bad rap, thinking that we're all racist because we're not. I'm a white woman, and I'm outraged at all this racism that's going on in our city. They've created Facebook pages, just hateful. I don't get it, but I just want America to know that we don't all feel that way. We welcome them. They never did. I lived alongside them. They walked by my house every day. They never left trash in my yard. They never caused any disturbances. It's just ridiculous.
2: Yeah, well, you know, President Trump and, you know, Vice President Vance, you know, they put a lot of those rumors out there when they were saying that, you know, Haitians were eating pets in Springfield.
1: Weird.
3: Yeah, that doesn't happen. Mm-hmm. That does not happen.
2: Mm-hmm.
3: And it's sad because these people are hiding in their houses because they're afraid to come out. And everybody needs to step up and do a little bit more to be a kinder neighbor with Donnie John in office because it's a mess.
2: What'd you call him?
3: I call him Donnie John.
2: Oh, I thought you had gave him a Haitian name just now. I was like, what? I thought you called him Don John. I was like, what?
3: Donnie John. Okay. I just called him Donnie John.
2: Well, thank you for calling, man. Salute to everybody in Springfield.
3: You have a great weekend.
2: Hey, question. Hold on. How do y'all listen to us in Springfield? On the app or what you watching on Netflix? What you doing?
3: 102.9 or Columbus is 106.7.
2: Thank you very much. Okay, thank salute you. To Columbus. Salute to all them numbers you just said.
1: Yeah, don't even try.
3: Yeah.
2: But thank you. Yes. 102.9 and 106.7.
1: Yes.
2: Boom.
1: 102.9.
2: All right, that was Get It Off Your Chest. We do that every morning, man. You can call up, tell people why you blessed, tell people why you stressed. We got the latest with Lauren coming up, but Lauren's not here. Lauren says she overslept.
1: Yeah, that's how it happens sometimes. Look, you just was talking about watching 9 to 5 last night, right?
2: Yes.
1: Did you know that Jennifer Aniston is producing a modern reimagining of that? Like, she's remaking it.
2: We don't need it.
1: What do you mean?
2: We don't need it.
1: Yeah, she's doing it for the whites.
2: Yeah, we don't need it. I mean, we just don't need it. It's a good movie. You know what I'm saying? And it was like a satire. Yeah. And the thing about the original movie, the boss was like super sexist.
1: Yeah.
2: You can't even do that in 2026.
1: I know, right?
2: What I'm saying? Like, it was a good satire where the boss was, you know, like a tyrant and he was sexist. Like, you got to show me that. Yeah. Like, you know what I mean? The girls, they tried to kill, they dreamed of killing him. Mm-hmm. They thought they actually did. It's good. You got to watch it. I don't want to say
1: I don't like when they
2: do remix of stuff.
1: I know,
2: like that.
1: I don't either, but you know, the new version, look, this, she got a whole plot. So the new version places the classic themes of workplace sexism and discrimination into a modern setting. It's going to be even more thrilling than
2: it's
1: going to
2: be too woke. Hey, I don't want that. I like the 80s was a different time. Anybody got time for that little pinches of wokeness they're going to put in there? I don't want to see that. Keep classics.
1: Right. Ariana Grande, Sydney Sweeney, Zendaya for the lead roles. But no official casting decisions have been locked in, but that's who Jennifer is looking at.
2: Hell no. No. I can feel the corporate sponsorships all over. No. Anyway, latest with Lauren will be next if Lauren gets here. If not, we'll figure it out.
4: The Breakfast Club.
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23: Talk to me.
24: Good morning, guys.
16: Good
24: morning. Yes, okay.
16: Breakfast. I'm skinny fat. Skinny fat people piss me off.
24: Just means she out of shape. First of all, I parked illegally. I ran down the block, ran up the stairs, and then ran all the way down the hallway to get here.
16: Your car about to get towed.
24: It's going to get a ticket. The guy is watching it. I'll be back down to tend to it. I got it. All right, y'all. So let's get into the latest. So we've been talking a lot about Young Miami and the Spin That record. She finally dropped the remix, and there's two. We got a surprise. There's an international remix. There's a U.S. remix. Now, on that remix, we said Lil Baby and Kodak Black would be doing the feature verses. Mm-hmm. It is here. Let's take a listen to Lil Baby on Spin That.

0: He sound good on it. I ain't gonna lie. He sound good. I mean, baby slide.
1: Sound regular as hell to me.
0: Yeah, I mean, he sound good on it. Like, you
1: sound
0: know,
1: regular, his voice regular.
0: Tone is regular, but you know what I mean? I don't know.
1: That
0: it
1: ain't 93.
0: Like it's a song fit for him.
1: That's like 91. Like, what's regular gas? 91?
0: 92? 89. Yeah, 89. Yeah,
1: I think
0: yeah, 89. Yeah. 89. He's sweet on it. I mean, I'm not saying like, oh, this is crazy. Wow. You know, oh my God. But like he slid on it. It's
2: well,
0: cool.
2: Well, let's take a listen to Kodak Black, who also has a verse on the record as well, too. Let's take a listen.
3: Start off in Miami, so I get my E. Like a Z, that day kind of what you got this way. 10,000 roses on the jet and two Chanel.

0: Okay. See, I'm a Yak fan. I'm biased. You know what I mean?
1: That's 89.90 octane.
2: Yeah. Hearing that on the, like, on the, I mean, I guess we're on the radio, but hearing that on the radio with the earphones and all that, Kodak's part hit a little harder.
0: Hell yeah.
2: The first time I heard it this morning.
0: I love Yak.
2: Yeah, Young Miami added a verse to it as well. Y'all want to hear her? Y'all want to go to the international version?
1: I want
2: to
1: hear the international version.
0: Let's say, yeah, that's right,
2: so there's an international version that she dropped as well with Shinsia, Davido, Vibes Cartel on it as well. Let's take a listen to Shinsia on the song.
3: Where my Nigerian sky was
0: oh, wow.
3: Every currency in cash.
1: Oh, my God. Oh, my God. It's not a stereotype if it's true, goddammit.
0: Yeah.
1: Okay.
0: Yeah.
1: Neither one of these remixes.
0: Yeah, I ain't gonna hold you. No, let me hear DeVito. We're vibes. Like, we ain't got that.
2: No, we only had the Shinsia part of it, but yeah. they're there.
0: It sounds like a joke, to be honest with you. Sounds like a joke.
1: Yeah,
0: like a parody.
1: When I hear both these remixes, the first thing I think is Spin That didn't need a remix.
0: Yeah, no.
1: And if we were gonna do a remix, you know what the remix should have been? It should have been women centered. And this is when we should have heard JT and Young Miami.
0: Yes. Lotto, JT. JT would have been that bad.
1: I could have took the City Girls.
0: Because she a former scammer.
2: 100%. Because if we talk about the new age of girlies who was talking to the girls about spinning that, it was the City Girls.
0: I literally said that yesterday.
2: Yeah, that
0: would have
2: been
0: JT
2: fire,
0: and Lotto.
2: I wish.
1: I love Young Miami. Y'all know that. But indeed, both these remixes are just regular.
0: Yeah.
1: Spin That is a great record.
2: Like, it is.
1: Like, it's almost like, okay, all right, listen to some of it.
0: Yeah. Which one would you rather listen to? The American remix or the international remix?
1: Neither one. I listen for Kodak.
0: I like the one with Baby
1: Yak.
0: And Yak.
1: Because if she'd have gave us if we'd have got a City Girls remix with JT.
0: Mm-hmm.
1: It's almost like Groundhog Day. Extend the summer.
2: Because
0: I feel like JT would have got in her bag, like, you know, like, this is what I used to do, so this is my ish. You know what I mean? Like, I can speak to the other side of it.
1: Like, the kids go back to school on the first, here in the tri-state area.
2: Summer's over.
0: What I'm saying is they could have been boosting the school clothes for the people in the hood who ain't got it.
2: Mm-hmm.
0: You know what I mean?
1: JT would have been the one for that remix.
0: All that.
1: City Girls remix would have been fire.
0: Woo!
2: Yeah.
0: I'm going to do a remix to it, y'all. I mean, I know y'all want to hear me. I mean, I'm going to go ahead. I'm going to spit something.
1: You should get back in the booth. Lauren, what we got next?
2: Upcoming up next, speaking of artists and spinning that, Chris Brown. So remember we talked about the fact that he lost that lawsuit to the woman who alleges that there was a dog that attacked her on his property, right?
0: Yes, great segue, Lauren.
2: Yes, so now that $13 million that she was awarded by a judge is saying that they are not going to give Chris Brown any extra time before he has to turn over all of his financial records in order for her to collect this money. Now, remember, she was asking for money. She wanted to know what's going on with the tour and see if she can get paid from the tour that he's currently on with Usher. So, according to a judge, they're saying that he has now no extra time and that he has to provide everything he's making for the concert, all of his appearance fees that he's pulling in, all of the merchandise sales, even the YouTube revenue that he is making. So we're about to... The reason why this is kind of crazy is because not only are we about to know what he's making on the concert, but all of those things that I just mentioned, we're about to get numbers for that because it's going to come out in docs and the outlets have been covering this case filing by filing. So we're going to know all of his financial business until that woman is paid.
0: But why is she able to do that? Why is she able to clock every single type of...
2: Well, when you win something like this and you're saying, I need to get this money... Her team is like, well, we want to see where all the money is being made because we want to know where we're going to get from.
0: But if I'm giving you $13 million, it don't matter where it's coming from. I'm giving it to you. Like, or is he trying to appeal? Like, he's trying not to give it a $13 million.
2: Remember, we talked about that. We talked about the fact that he's saying that it didn't go the way that it was supposed to go. That the jury was, a little bit tainted because of the Rihanna stuff and the juror that was on the internet. And that the amount of money wasn't right.
1: Yeah, like, that is ridiculous to hold any situation Chris Brown has been in to this case. Yeah. Like, he didn't do that to that woman. That dog did.
0: Right. And I'm not saying she don't deserve bread. You know what I mean? But,
1: $13 million
0: is nuts. And so, then for them to be talking about, we want to see everything you're making for the meet and greet, everything you're making from this, this, that, and the other. Like, yo, that's a lot.
2: Yeah,
1: if I was Chris Brown, I'd bite that dog. I ain't even gonna tell you no lie.
0: I would be so mad.
1: And there's no way that dog could still live with me after this.
0: Top dog.
2: I doubt that dog is still living
0: with
2: him.
0: Damn right.
2: Like, cause he was already saying that it was a member of his security team's
0: and
2: dog.
0: That's his baby.
1: Yeah, you gotta put that dog down. The dog cost you $13 million.
0: Goddamn right.
2: There's no way that this dog is still living with him. But
0: he gonna work that off. Okay, yes.
1: You put the dog down and sell it for parts.
2: Yeah. I thought you meant Chris Brown.
0: Yeah, you're right. Yeah.
2: Y'all are not. I know exactly what you was about to say too, and I'm glad you stopped.
1: You don't know what she was about to say.
2: I did know what she was about to say.
1: Could you shut up, Lauren?
2: Yes, here. Come on. Growth. I'm proud of you, girl.
0: Yes, thank you.
2: All right, that was the latest for the hour. And in the next latest, we will be getting into, speaking of a touring and conversation, Miss Gladys Knight is saying she's taking a step back from the stage, and we're going to tell you guys exactly what's happening.
0: Mm.
1: All right. When we come back, we got front page news with Mimi Brown. It's The Breakfast Club.
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0: Definitely sound like it was his song.
1: Yes, it's the world's most dangerous morning show, The Breakfast Club. DJ Envy, Jeff Solarius, Charlamagne Tha God. That was the Spin That remix from Young Miami.
0: Featuring Lil Baby and Kodak Black.
1: Yes. Very regular, okay? It's time for somebody to be over now.
0: Hey, yo.
1: Very regular remix, okay? I wanted the JT City Girls remix would have really, really, really been the one.
0: Yes, and if you really want to put the cherry on the top, Cardi and JT would have been cool. We know that's not happening, but Cardi and JT would have been cool on there.
1: Okay. Well, it's time for front page news. Mimi Brown. Good morning, Mimi.
2: Good morning, Shar. Good morning, Jess. How y'all doing this morning?
1: Bless Black girl. And Harry favorite.
2: Good. Okay, so we start this hour with a warning for anyone swiping for love. So federal prosecutors say one man allegedly built an entire fake NFL lifestyle to scam women he met on dating apps. A 35-year-old Dejon Love is accused of convincing women he was a wealthy San Francisco 49ers player. What'd you say, Jess?
0: I know his ass black. Dejon Love.
2: Dejon Love.
0: Baby.
2: And prosecutors say he committed to the role. I'm saying 49ers gear, football training videos, McLarens, Lamborghinis, and claims that he was worth tens of millions of dollars. They say he often posted these "How did I get there?" videos to his Instagram profile. Let's listen. I think we have a little bit of it.
0: Shout out to AI.
3: I get a lot of fans who want to know how football works or how I got involved in the league and stuff like that. I know it's difficult now since switching teams and stuff like that. I went undrafted into the NFL. I had a few tryouts that I killed before I got into the league. So what I'm going to do is I am going to post when I was on the 49ers and I ended up getting, my bad, I'm in my new McLaren and it's just real touch and go.
1: Well, that's what women get for not knowing a damn thing about sports or Google.
0: Exactly. That's
1: why the hell wouldn't you Google that? Why wouldn't you Google that?
2: No, but he made fake Google pages, y'all. I'm telling you, he was slick with it. And this just wasn't online. They said that he allegedly met and dated some women in real life. Prosecutors say he convinced them that the relationships were serious. He talked about building a future with them. And then he would introduce them to his financial advisor, who was 18-year-old Taylor Chin, who prosecutors say was also in on the scheme. He would help encourage the women to invest in completely fake investments. Prosecutors say at least 26 women allegedly lost a combined $1.3 million. And once a woman ran out of money or they started asking too many questions, prosecutors say he would block them. The FBI, though, they arrested both suspects this week after they were planning to meet new victims. They arrested them at an Idaho airport. And so they believe that there could be more women out there. They say if you recognize him or you hear this story, they say do not be embarrassed. Send them a tip line or call the 1-800-FBI number to report.
0: And ain't no way you can mix that big ass head.
1: Is that big like that?
0: Head, big as hell. Put the picture back up there, Netflix. I'm going on Netflix. Look at his damn head. He look like he scammed people.
1: Scamming ass nigga. I can write scamming ass nigga on that forehead.
0: Oh, and you'll still have some more room.
1: In capitals.
0: Crazy.
1: With a period.
0: That's the shot. And look, and what you say his accomplice name was Chin, Mr. Chin?
2: His accomplice, his name was Taylor Chan.
0: And I know he Asian. Yes, Taylor Chan. All right, no. Where's his picture? We ain't got his picture.
2: I don't think we have his picture.
1: Put them up side by side so we can call that movie Scam Hour.
2: Okay.
0: Exactly. Okay. Oh, what? An Asian and a black dude. Scam Hour. Crazy. Damn, yo.
2: Yes, so there you have that. Apparently, they are both arrested, and they were in court earlier this week, and I believe they have some other court dates coming up.
1: Shouldn't those victims have some type of accountability, though? I mean, goddamn. Yeah. You got to use Google or something.
0: Like,
1: you don't just take somebody's word and be like, yeah, they played in the NFL, they're a former wide receiver. You can look those kind of things up.
0: So why am I giving you money if you had this big luxury? Like, didn't you say he was on in Ferraris and Maybachs and all that? You got all that going on? Why am I sending you money?
2: I went down his Instagram. It's a whole thing. He was really selling it. He was really selling it. I'm not even going to lie, but you're right. Wow. People, they should have looked it up. You could see if he didn't say he was drafted. He said he walked onto the team. He had a lie for everything. I was
1: it's interesting that, you know, that other players, nobody just... That didn't come across nobody's algorithm on social media. That they'd be like, well, you ain't never played for no 49ers.
0: Exactly.
2: He had behind the scenes. He had workout videos. I don't know where he was. Y'all got to look. I'm going to send you his Instagram. It's crazy.
1: Maybe,
2: I don't
1: he,
2: know
1: maybe how, he had some
2: how
1: connection.
2: You can get away with something like this in 2026 with all the, you know, things available to you to look. You could ask chat, who is this person?
1: Yeah, or maybe he had some type of connection to the team. Was he somebody's friend that played for the 49ers?
0: Probably.
1: A little weed handler or something?
2: Who knows? Water he could have been. He could have been. And that's how he was able to make those videos from behind the scenes. But
0: listen, he was getting a certain type of woman. It's a certain type of woman that don't do research. Because, you know, like a woman like me or a woman like Lauren, a woman like yourself, Mimi, he couldn't have got over on us. You know what I mean? But these are like gullible ass women that he's getting.
1: That want to believe the dream.
0: Exactly.
2: Yeah.
0: Who got money.
1: Yeah, 5'4", 275.
0: Exactly. Damn.
2: Exactly. And also before we go, you guys, I wanted to tell you about a new feature that Uber is rolling out this week, especially as people get kids get ready to go back to school. So this is especially for parents. If you ever have to put your teenager in an Uber alone and it makes you nervous, Uber wants to do something that's giving you a little bit more peace of mind. They are rolling out a new safety feature that lets parents watch their teen's ride live from their phone. So if your child is using an Uber teen account, once the ride starts, you'll get a notification. You can tap it. You can watch the live video from the driver's phone showing both your teen and the driver inside the car. They'll let you know. It'll let them also know that you're watching. So both the driver and your teen are notified when you turn on the live stream.
1: Good.
2: Uber, they said that hopefully that this will give parents another layer of safety as more teens use rideshare to get to school, to practice, or after school activities all on their own.
0: I love that. Love that. Love that. Another app that you can get is Life 360 to keep up with your kids. It's any part of your family, anybody. Like, you can link as many family members to it as you want. You can see when their phone dying and see how fast they're going in the car. You can see, like, all of that stuff that you just said. Now, obviously, there's no live video, no live feed, but you can keep track of your family members, you know, your kids, especially your kids, through the app Life 360.
1: I've been using Life 360 for a long
0: time.
2: Same. Love Life 360. All right, y'all. Well, that is your front page news.
1: 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And coming up next, we have our guy, Mojo Brooks. Okay, Mojo Brooks will be joining the Breakfast Club. He is on the Out of Pocket Comedy Tour, and he's got an upcoming comedy special, and he's doing the New York Comedy Festival with you, right, Jess, in November?
0: Yep.
1: Yeah, so we'll be talking to Mojo about that and a whole lot more when we come back. It's the Breakfast Club. Oh, shoot, I forgot about Donkey of the Day. 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So you can call us right now, 1-800-585-1051, and you can give somebody the credit they deserve for being stupid this morning. 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You can call up here and get in our ass anytime. 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
4: Yes, it's the world's most dangerous morning show, The Breakfast Club. DJ Envy, Jess Hilarious, Charlamagne Tha God. Envy is on vacation, but Lauren LaRosa is here. And we got a special guest. He's on the out-of-pocket comedy tour, Mr. Mojo Brooks.
5: What's up, what's
6: good
5: up,
6: morning,
5: what's up?
6: Mojo.
5: Good morning. How what's you up? Doing, Jess?
4: Mojo, great money. I can see it. I can smell it with money.
5: $2 happening.
4: You see what I'm saying?
6: You such a bird. You can smell the with money.
4: I'm telling
6: but
4: you.
6: Somebody smell, but when somebody smell your money, you in denial.
7: Mm-hmm. But he don't be wearing nothing. No cologne or nothing. He just be like out the shower. Clothes.
4: Ain't got nothing. Shout out to Mojo.
5: No, nothing. Just
4: not wash.
5: Okay, I'm about to say.
4: Yeah, I wash.
7: It's like the old school dial, though. Like the white bar, they don't really smell like
4: Old Spice, I do cologne.
5: Okay.
4: Yeah, they just talking. They okay.
6: No, you getting money.
7: Yeah.
4: Oh,
7: yeah,
4: nice.
7: He is.
4: How are you, Mojo?
5: I'm blessed, man. I can't complain, man. Happy to be here.
4: You know, we watched you come up through social media. Now you out here selling out theaters and arenas.
5: Mm-hmm.
4: Like, when did you realize, like, you don't have just followers anymore? You got actual fans that want to pay for a ticket.
5: Man, when they started buying the tickets like 6-7 months in advance. Mm-hmm.
6: Nice.
5: You know, I was talking to my agent and this was maybe about 3 years ago. And he was like, yeah, man, if we can start getting them, you know, to buy early, you know, because you're selling out, you know, I was selling out maybe like the day before, the week of and stuff like that. And he was like, yeah, we can get them to sell out. I was like, man, black people they ain't doing six, unless you Chris Brown or Usher, they ain't doing, because we don't know what we're going to be doing 6 months from now.
4: That's right.
5: So I think it was like last year, like we kind of started seeing like shows, you know, selling out 4 or 5 months in advance. And then this year when we put the tour on sale in May, the whole thing went. Yeah, no, that's when I knew like the demand was like, we don't want to miss them. So we're going to get the tickets now. Like that's and then when they started reselling my tickets for like $2,000, yeah.
4: What did you understand about turning that social media attention into an actual audience? Because I think a lot of influencers don't understand that. You got people with 5 million followers who can't sell 500 or nothing.
5: Yeah, I think that just comes with what your actual show is. Because I think, you know, a lot of people blew up on social media, and when it was time for them to get into the clubs and stuff like that, they just weren't ready. They kind of got thrown into it, so they were learning on the go. And, you know, my process has just been a little bit slower than that. So, you know, when I started doing the skits in 2014, maybe like 6 months later, like I jumped on the stage and I just kept doing it and kept doing it. And then my rise on social media was like a slow, gradual one. So by the time that I finally popped, I had already been doing a stand-up, so I was ready. So when I was coming out, I was already looking, you know, polished, like I, you know, because I had been doing it for a while, but right. Like nobody knew that. Like even now, I was talking to Godfrey a couple days ago, and he's like, oh man, I thought you've been doing this like 4 or 5 years. And I've been doing it 12. But nobody knew that because of how slow, you know, it just took time. But, and I'm grateful for that because I'm ready now and I'm putting on a show that, you know, people are enjoying. And you know, I got people who may come see me and one city and they come to another city, you know what I'm saying, to see the show. And, you know, because every show is different, you know, as far as, you know, the crowd work and stuff that I'm doing. But, you know, even the material, you know, that's why I'm here now. Kevin Hart invited me out for the week to kind of, you know, take me to these comedy clubs here in New York and show me, like, how they used to, you know, build this, you know, how they used to build a set back then when, you know, when they were coming up and stuff like that. So
4: that's dope. So
7: yeah,
4: I want you to talk about that
7: week.
4: Yeah, I want to talk about that level of mentorship, because Kev could be doing a million things. He can call anybody. He reached out and said, yo,
5: he said, come to New. He had shot the movie 72 Hours, and he called me, and, you know, we were kind of talking about the movie, and he was like, I'm about to shoot another special next month at home in Chicago. And he was like, Mojo, I just came and seen you in April. You got a whole nother hour ready? I'm like, yeah, it's ready. I said, I've been working on it. You know, I've been in the clubs all summer. I said, we're going into the theaters and the arenas in the fall. I'm ready. And he was like, so you've been working out. We're like, where you been working out at? I was like, well, you know, I've been doing the clubs. And, you know, I've just been working on my material in the clubs. You know, I was like, you know, what my thing is if I got 8 shows in a weekend or 9, you know, my goal is to at least from each show come out with a new 5 minutes. So, you know, by the end of the weekend, I got 45 minutes of material that, you know, I can go and pick from and say, okay, what do I want to do with this? And then the next week, I build on what I like and keep going from there. Kev say that's not how you do it. You know what I'm saying? He's like, it's just not how you do it, because although you throwing new stuff out there, you still kind of reliant on, you know, material that you know that's going to work to kind of make sure you still putting on a good show for these people that paid to come and see you. Because you don't know how the new stuff is going. You know, you don't know how it's going to go. You know, if you're lucky, it's going to hit the first time you do it and you're able to build off of it. So he was like, man, you need to come to New York. He said, I'm going to be out there shooting a movie for a couple months. He was like, come to New York and we just going to work out. He's like, I'm going to show you what it's like to build a set from a, you know, from an empty canvas. And, you know, it's been comedy boot camp. Like, we've been out. I mean, we was out last night till like 2:30 in the morning.
4: Damn.
7: Wow.
5: Doing jokes. And I had put up a pop-up show at the Brooklyn Improv last night. You know, we sent it out to the email list. It sold out in 2 minutes. And, you know, I did my, you know, I went up there. We locked everybody's phone. I mean, and this is just stuff that I seen him do Monday and Tuesday. So I was like, Wednesday, I'm going to put up my own show. We're going to lock the phones up. I'm going to go in there. And I'm just going to be vulnerable. And the biggest thing that he's been talking about is like, bro, if you bomb, it's okay. And I think, and it's hard to understand that because how bombing is so frowned upon in the community of comedy. But, you know, you got to do it. Like, you got to go out there with nothing and, you know, with this blank canvas and just go out there and just talk. And that's kind of what he's been teaching me. So we did the pop-up show, and I went up, and then Kev came down there, and then I brought him out, you know, as a surprise guest. And then, you know, he's working on his material. So just in real time, watching someone like him have nothing. Like, I seen him go up there like, yo, I these are the thoughts that I want to go up there with. He was like, I'm going to build off of that. But to watch him, you know, build this stuff out, like, from Monday to yesterday, he already ready. If it was up to me and what I seen, hey, you ready? Yeah, I don't got to see nothing else. Like, you ready right now? But I told him I'll come back in a couple weeks. And he was like, when you come back in a couple weeks, all of this is going to be, it's going to be different. He was like, I'm going to twist it around. I'm going to do this. He was like, I'm going to do this joke every single possible way to get the best version of it. So being able to see that stuff up close and you know, when I was coming up, I didn't see any of it. Anything that I learned, it was on my own. Mm-hmm. So I didn't see that. So to see him doing it is like, you know, it's just you watching the master at work, and Kevin is my idol.
4: I'll tell you one thing. That says a lot about you, though. You busy. You know what I'm saying? You got a life.
5: I just did 9 shows in Miami, Thursday to Sunday.
4: And it came in.
5: And then I came straight here.
4: Wow.
5: So, you know, I'm very passionate about it, and, you know, and he knows that. You know what I'm saying? Me and him, you know, we had conversations about, you know, where I want my career to go, what I want my career to look like. A lot of stuff that I'm doing right now, we haven't seen a comedian do since him. You know what I'm saying? An arena since him. In this space, nobody's done it since him.
4: Wow.
5: So, like, even a lot of the stuff I'm doing at the clubs, you know, I did a Miami Improv, and I broke the record for the most, you know, shows in the weekend. These shows were selling out 2-3 minutes. The club, like, we ain't seen nothing like this since 2016. Yeah. Kevin Hart.
4: Kevin used to do it, yeah.
5: Yeah, so.
4: He do it. Yes. Except here in New York at Caroline.
5: It's crazy.
4: Yeah.
5: So, you know, just having those conversations with him and him, you know, I think he's putting the time in because he sees that I'm actually serious about it. And it's just like, it's not a money grab for me.
4: We got more in Mojo Brooks when we come back. It's The Breakfast Club.

0: I think the only difference is just that you just waiting all day. Mm. Like, you would be waiting all day to shoot one scene.
1: Hurry up and wait.
0: Yeah, you're just waiting all day. And I think that was the only thing that it took for me to get adjusted to. And then it's just like, you know what happened? Like, it just happened so fast. Like, you do the audition, you know, they negotiate the deal, you know, you get the role. And now, you know, you're getting fitted and, you know, you're trying to learn the script. And, you know, I didn't even meet Tyler Perry. Like,
2: I was just about to ask you.
0: I hadn't even met him yet. Like, the
1: still now?
0: No, he just texted me. He wanted me to call. I think he got something else for me. I'm fucking calling him since I leave.
3: Yeah, he just sent you.
0: But he, no, I hadn't met him yet. Like, he wasn't on any of the readings, you know, that we had did on Zoom. And my first thing, you know, he's directing it. I could just hear his voice. You know what I'm saying? We standing behind his wall, and I can hear his voice. And, you know, it's
1: was it his voice or my dad's voice?
0: No, it was Tyler Perry.
1: Okay.
3: Oh, so, like, literally you hear it.
0: I can hear him directing the scene before me.
3: Okay, gotcha.
0: And, you know, the scene he was directing, it was a guy there, and he was kind of, like, struggling with the lines or whatever. And Tyler put everybody out the room. He's like, everybody get out. Everybody get out. And, you know, we kind of behind this wall, and we can hear him. And he telling the guy, he's like, listen, it's just me and you in here now. You know what I'm saying? Nobody's watching. Just read it how it is on the script. But just seeing him do that to make, you know, the actors on set comfortable. Because obviously he's saying, okay, he's not comfortable. And I don't know if it's because there's people in here, so let me put everybody out and see how that is. But I'm in the back like, man, let me get my script, make sure I know my lines, because I don't want him to have to put everybody out when it's my turn. So we walk out, and he just sitting there, and he just like, okay, let's do it.
3: Right.
0: Then he look at my suit, because I had all them crazy suits on. He was like, what's this suit? He looks good in it. He's supposed to look crazy. So I'm like, you know, Mr. Perry, with all due respect, I'm going to look good in anything I put on. And with a straight face, he was like, yeah, I don't care. We need another suit. Somebody with another suit. But just working with him and just seeing, you know, it's real fast there, though. Like, it ain't no, you shoot a scene, ain't no, let me see how that look. No. All right, we're moving on to the next thing. Like, so, it's really fast.
2: So if you wanted a chance to say, like, your line again or whatever, it ain't none of that. It's...
0: You're going to get two times.
2: And that's
0: unless he like, oh, we need to do that again. Ain't no looking back at it. Like, it is what, like, some of that stuff, I didn't see it.
2: Right.
0: Until I turn on Netflix and I watch it. I didn't see how I look. So it was like, it was scenes where I was like, we got done. I was like, damn, what was I doing with my hands? I don't know what I was doing with my hands. And, you know, then you see it and you're like, okay, you was cool. But no, it's very, he's not staying on anything all day long. Like, it's. All right, we got everything we need. Okay, we moving on.
1: And you used to work at Best Buy, right? I think I saw
0: that. I did security.
1: Security?
0: Yeah, so I was head of security at a Best Buy distribution center.
1: What the hell does that even mean?
0: So, you know, where they keep all the washers and dryers and PlayStations, like where the warehouse where they keep all the stuff at before they ship them out to the store. Mm-hmm. I was head of security over the building.
1: But you was like the plug, too, cool. Though, because you could be... I know you was giving away free stuff. Tell the truth.
0: No, I wasn't. I was
3: most
0: not,
3: people
0: man.
3: Be doing never, that. Never,
0: ever. I wasn't. My dad hit me one day, was like, they got dryers in there? Hey, we not doing that. we not doing that. You're not going to get me locked up, man. We not doing that.
1: But you knew how to do it, though, if you wanted to.
0: If I wanted to get a dryer out of there, I did know how to do that. Yeah. I did anything, but... We wasn't doing that, man. I wasn't going to jail for no dryer, man.
3: You was trying to go to the police academy at one point, too.
0: I was almost there. I did everything. I had took the polygraph test. I had took the physical exam. I had took the written exam. I had did all of it. And then it was like Chicago, because it was the Chicago Police Department. It's like they just forgot about me. Like, when it's time for the next step, I didn't hear nothing.
1: Yeah.
0: And then, you know, my daughter was born. I kind of really started taking stand-up serious. I was going to open mics, like, every single night. Like, some of the same stuff Kevin got me doing right now. Mm-hmm. And it's crazy because being here is like, reminding me of that time. And I forgot about it. Like, I forgot that work that I put in, really, it meant something. That I hadn't heard from the department. And then, like, at the end of 2017, like, I started going viral. Like, 2018 went past, and then 2019. And by this time, now I'm making money. Now I'm making like $50,000, $60,000 a month on Facebook. And then they hit me up and they was like, yo, are you still interested in coming to the police department? I'm like, no. I'm on just pushing buttons on my phone and I'm making $56,000 a month. It was more than what they was offering. I think they was offering like $75,000 a year.
1: So how'd you get into comedy from Best Buy and...
0: Well, here's the thing. Before I was doing comedy, I was a party promoter. So, and then I used to host a party, so I would always be on the mic. And
3: that makes sense for your crowd work.
0: Mm-hmm.
3: You slip, like you...
0: Yeah,
3: joke.
0: Real
3: okay.
0: quick. Yeah, so It's like, you know, I would get on the mic and

0: And, you know, we'd, you know, talk a little stuff. And, you know, we would throw all these parties and we would, like, book certain, you know, celebrities to come out and stuff like that. I had a really successful party for my old career.
1: You was an event curator.
0: Yeah, yeah, yeah. I was really doing it. Yeah, I was putting it together. Yeah. And
2: how long you did it?
0: I started partying from like 2010. I stopped when I started doing comedy. So, man, about 4 years.
2: Okay, okay.
0: Yeah, but the thing is, you know, in that business, it's like, you know, where we was throwing the parties, that we was throwing them like outside Chicago in the suburbs, and, you know, fights and stuff would happen. And, you know, the suburbs only gonna allow so much of it to happen, but like, before they just start shutting everything down. So they just took all the places that we would go to put these events in, you know, we just couldn't do them anymore. Comedy wise though, you know, my family and, you know, the people I grew up with was always like, bro, you funny, man. You know, you should try comedy. And in 2013, before my sister passed away, you know, that was like, she asked me, like, I think you should try that. Mm-hmm. And maybe like about 6 months after she passed, I started. That's when I just started making sketches. I started making skits. And then a few months after that, I started, you know, doing stand-up.
2: She told you that you should try it before she passed?
0: Yeah, 2 days before she passed. She was like, I want you to do something. She's like, you should try comedy.
1: You must have always been making highs.
0: Yeah, yeah, yeah. Like, yeah, yeah. And we was together. You don't believe?
2: Not really. I mean, it's one of them ones like, all right, Mojo.
0: I wouldn't make it up.
2: Damn. I don't think you would.
0: No, I wouldn't make that up. No. Like, if we could ask her.
2: Man, shut up, baby.
1: That's so crazy. So crazy. Was there any moment that you didn't want to do stand-up? Was there a moment where you were like, you know what, done with the or were you just always funny from the jump?
0: Nah, stand-up, I kind of, like, from the very first time that I did it, I was like, oh, I liked it. What I didn't want to do, what I was like, was wilding out.
1: You didn't want
0: to
1: do
0: it? Man,
1: I
0: never wanted to do it. Like, even, like, I enjoyed watching it, but I was like, I think it was because I was afraid of not doing well on the show. I was afraid of that, so I used to come up with these excuses like, oh, that's not my style. You know, that's not my thing. I don't want to do that. And then when Nick hit me, it was like, you want to do it? And I'm like, yeah. Like, because I feel like, yeah, you should
2: have. Can't say no.
0: And then when I got there, you know how those,
1: the workshops and
0: you
1: everything.
0: You know how the workshops are. So, you know, workshops, they telling you.
1: They will haze you.
0: Oh, my God.
1: All of them, and
3: that's
1: crazy.
3: I didn't know there was workshops behind.
1: Yeah.
2: I think they just freestyle.
0: They got to teach you the games.
3: I thought that they worked on that. Like you work on it with your team. You work on it with your team. I didn't know that they actually coached you.
0: To get on the show, to get on the show, you got to go through the workshops of them showing you the games, how the games work, helping you understand. Also understand that you're performing on television. It's a lot. And it ain't now.
1: Mm-hmm.
0: It ain't nice.
1: Yeah, but it didn't look like it wasn't your thing though.
0: It didn't, because once I got there and, you know, I'm hanging out with Chico Bean and DC on Fly and Carlos. And I'm looking at them doing it, and I'm like, okay. I was so worried about winning the game. And I was like, no, this is what I do. Like, we just gotta have fun with it. Like, it ain't even about winning.
1: That's it. A lot of people overthink it.
2: We got more in Mojo Brooks when we come back. It's The Breakfast Club.

0: The comedian Mojo Brooks, he's talking about his out-of-pocket comedy tour and a host of other things. You know what I wanted to ask you, Mojo? People give you flack sometimes for doing crowd work. They act like people who do crowd work aren't real comics and you don't have real material. What do you say to that?
1: Come to a show. I'm not selling out an arena because I don't have any material. Mm-hmm. It's only so much crowd work you can do in an arena, if any. You know what I'm saying? You got this big old space, it's people way up at the top. It's not intimate to them. Like, they don't want to hear you just talk to them all night. Like, so, it's just, my thing is, what I don't understand is that if a comedian is on stage 60 minutes, and I mean, there's some comedians that do it, that just go up there and just wing it and stuff like that. But I would just say, come to a show. The people who say that haven't been to see me.
0: They just
1: I did the We Don't Ones tour with Mike Epps. I wasn't doing crowd work. I wasn't doing crowd work. Mm-hmm. Now what? Go look at the reviews on that tour and see what the people were saying about me. Like, it's not just that, but I think crowd work is something that everybody can't do.
2: Right.
1: It is very. It's something like everybody can't do. Jess is great at crowd work.
2: Thank you.
0: Well, she's great on her quick on her feet.
1: Great at crowd work.
2: Thank you.
1: Jess is great, but that don't mean she don't got material. Mm-hmm. You gotta go to a show.
0: Right up.
1: We show you what we want you to see. I'm not about to post my set that I may want to put this special.
2: Thank you for saying that.
1: I may want to make this a special. Like, why would I put it on the internet?
2: Right.
1: It's dumb. It's like me showing you the crowd work clips is me showing you, yo, I'm funny. The people are having a good time. We laugh and it's a good. Come and see. It's a good time. It's more to this than that. And you know. People just, you know, here's the thing. Anytime you go to another level, they're going to move the goalposts. They're going to say, oh, well, he's doing that because of this. Or, well, now it's this. Or, oh, he's a social media comic. They're going to keep moving goalposts. And I'm going to keep moving over with them. And I'm going to, you know what I'm saying? Like,
2: And it's a stigma put on crowd work, too. Because, it is a stigma. People see one... You got certain comedians that go and plant people in the audience. Yeah. I can tell that's not what you do.
1: Yes.
2: You know what I mean? Like, you can visibly tell a comedian who just... he might be up there, somebody might yell something out, and then you just start f***ing with them.
1: Yeah.
2: You know what I mean? Versus, you can tell when it's teed up. You can tell.
1: I done seen some clips where I'm like...
2: And those are the people that give the crowd workers online a bad name. Yeah, it's like, everybody don't do that. Everybody don't have to do that.
1: Don't have to do it. Because it's honestly... I tell people all the time, like, just the average person has something interesting about them.
2: Yeah.
1: It's just asking the right questions. You know what I'm saying? And then when we on stage, a lot of times what's actually coming out of our mouth is not even what's going through our mind.
2: Mm-hmm.
1: You know what I'm saying? Like, we observe in the room. Like, I did one show in Dallas, and the whole show, I really didn't do too much crowd work. When I got to the end, I seen these two dudes maybe five rows back, and I just noticed all night long, like, I'm like, it's something about these two guys. Like,
2: Yes.
1: But one of the guys was like, he wasn't, you know, he was trying to make it look like they was two homeboys kicking it, but the other dude was like, no.
2: His energy was like,
1: we on a date.
2: I had to ask, what y'all
1: got going on? You know what I'm saying? Because I didn't observe this all night long. And as soon as I said something, the dude that was trying to make it look like it was cool, he put his hand on his head and put his head down like, damn, they called us.
0: So you just outed people?
1: No, I didn't out them.
3: They came to the concert.
1: They came to the show.
2: But see, it was the guy, the one who gave it away was the guy who was acting like he was the homeboy.
1: Yeah,
2: it's like,
1: he gave it away.
2: Right, he gave it
1: if
2: away.
1: He would've just play, if he would have just been like, we on a date, then it wouldn't have looked, it looked suspicious to me. Like, what's going on?
0: So, you think gay people look suspicious?
1: No, see, now you on some you on some other
2: stop
1: now.
2: Playing.
1: I don't think they look suspicious. No, I'm saying the interaction, it was more so like he wasn't fully comfortable with
2: being out with being out. And it was a lot of people around.
1: And it was a lot of people around.
2: And he had a comedian's show who's known for doing crowd work. So he like, man, this about to straight as I can.
1: Yeah.
0: So did they kiss by the end of the thing?
1: I don't know what they did when they left.
0: Okay,
1: you know what I'm saying?
0: I'm talking about like when y'all finish, when you finish like roasting.
1: I didn't request that. I didn't request them to kiss.
2: Why are you sitting here trying to get to what they did?
1: Because he got trust issues.
2: Yeah.
1: So now he don't believe they gay unless they kiss. Like, I'm not. I don't need to see it.
3: He's also a little fluid too, so.
1: Okay.
3: You just want to make sure you're accepting of the community. That's what he's trying to make sure of.
1: So wait, you don't? You don't accept the community?
0: No, I'm not fluid. I'm not gay.
1: You're not gay? Okay.
0: Yeah. I don't accept being gay.
1: Okay.
0: Yeah.
1: You don't accept it?
0: I don't accept being called gay. Because okay. I'm not gay. Because you're not gay. I would be wrong. Why yeah. would I pretend?
1: Yeah. You know wait, who? No.
3: Why would I pretend?
1: I laughed maybe for like 2 days when Dame Dash, when he was, I think he called you gay and he was like, I'm not. He was like, you are.
0: You are.
1: Like you, the you are. Yes. The you are was like, he had evidence.
0: Like he knew.
1: He knew. No, you man. Are.
0: Like
1: he
0: I, was, like I really did for something. Like he saw my No, damn. For real. Like when you say
1: wait,
0: that, you are. I'm just saying.
3: No, that's what I'm saying.
0: When exactly. you are that, when you got,
1: you are.
0: You have that type of conviction. I'm like, well, goddamn,
1: man. When he said it, when he said it, I was like, yo,
2: double
1: I'm like,
2: down.
1: He knows something.
2: You are.
1: I'm like, he knows something. Yeah. I say, Charlamagne been keeping it quiet on the crew.
3: You know what I'm saying? No, did you see him when we did the TikTok with Saucy?
2: No,
3: did you see him?
2: Did you see him?
3: Baby.
2: Did you see the
0: y'all
2: remember
0: keeping it quiet on the creek.
3: Just full of joy on the
1: creek.
2: He was.
1: Bro, and you looked like...
0: Yo, it's crazy how you like to make fun of gay people.
1: I don't like to make fun of gay people.
2: Oh,
1: my thing is this, is that, you know, love who you want to love and yeah. be with who you want to be with. I got a niece that's a lesbian.
2: He really is.
1: I support the community.
0: Like, I love when right. people see their careers flash before their eyes and they think they do. Like, what the f*** am I?
2: He ain't never have a problem with gay people.
1: Never
2: have
1: a problem. And Charlamagne, this is he do, y'all.
0: Mojo, you sold out for months, though, already, right?
1: So yeah.
2: And
1: yeah.
2: Ain't
1: you
2: even
1: know,
2: no tickets available.
3: Is there like an email distribution list that some people get on to
1: man,
3: find
1: listen,
3: out?
1: Right now, in New York, I got 15,000 people on a wait list. To see me right here.
0: Wow.
2: That's amazing.
1: And I got 2 shows sold out already at the Beacon Theater November the 15th for the New York Comedy Festival.
2: Oh, dope. That's New York what's Comedy up. Festival. I'm headlining New York Comedy Festival.
1: Yeah.
2: Well.
1: So,
2: that's dope.
0: We coming to check you out somewhere. Where was you said? Yeah. The Beacon Theater. Where else?
1: Mm-hmm. November 15th.
0: Yeah, that's the same day you there, Jess?
2: Yeah, but I'm there the 14th and the 15th, so you can still see both.
1: Both of us.
0: All right. Mm-hmm. Okay.
1: Yeah. You don't got nothing else to do, man.
2: Nope.
0: Mojo, pleasure, brother. Give
1: man,
0: me
1: I appreciate y'all having me. Mojo Brooks with 2 Z's, MOJOBROOKZZ.
2: And your website?
1: MojoBrooks.com.
0: It's Mojo Brooks.
2: I'm so
0: it's
2: proud
0: the Breakfast
2: of you.
0: Club.
1: Appreciate y'all, man.

0: Yes, it's the world's most dangerous morning show, The Breakfast Club. DJ Envy, Jess Hilarious, Charlamagne Tha God. DJ Envy is on vacation. Salute to Mojo Brooks for joining us, man. Make sure you check out Mojo Brooks on his out-of-pocket comedy tour. And he'll be with Jess Hilarious for the New York Comedy Festival. Salute to Caroline.
1: Well, no, he'll be by himself. He has his own show on the 15th. I'm headlining a total different
0: I thought you had a show together, too.
1: No, we don't. I'm headlining.
0: You got
1: he's
0: two
1: headlining
0: shows,
1: his own show. Yeah, I have four shows, actually.
0: Oh, okay.
1: November 14th and 15th, and right. I think he's just the 15th or something like that. But he's
0: I just mean y'all doing it all together, like the weekend.
1: Oh, the New York Comedy Festival?
0: Yeah.
1: Oh, well, it's a lot of comedy. It's a lot of, you know, comics.
0: I don't even really care.
1: Yes, I know you don't.
0: We got the latest
1: so don't play
0: coming.
1: With me.
2: Lauren becoming a street fan. She gets them from somebody that knows somebody.
3: I'm a homegirl that knows a little bit about everything.
0: She be having the latest on this.
4: The latest with Lauren LaRosa.
0: Sometimes you have facts, sometimes you have details, sometimes you have a little bit of everything.
1: Well, it's the latest.
5: Brought to you by Top Dog Law
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1: Talk to me.
0: Top Dog Law.
3: Yes, guys. Good morning. So we have an update or an announcement from Ms. Gladys Knight. After 75 years of captivating audiences all over the world, Ms. Gladys Knight has decided to take a step back a bit from the stage. So she released a statement saying that she'll be easing into fewer performances while transitioning into the next stage of her career and her life. She says she's going to be spending more time on projects with her husband, who is also her manager, and visiting her grandbabies, and she's looking forward to this new era. She says that she'd like to take a moment in advance to thank all of her fans who, over the last three quarters of a century, who have made a little girl's dream come true and have supported her every step of the way. She says she's immensely grateful to all of the fans and sends her eternal love back to you, to us, or to you guys, and that she hopes to see their smiling faces out and about on the road. And she says God bless and she'll see us soon. Now this comes about after she had a few shows. She's been on a solo tour. She also did some dates with Smokey Robinson, and then remember she was also on the tour with Miss Patti LaBelle.
1: Yes.
3: Chaka Khan. Now there was a show that went viral from her in Detroit where she was on the stage. She comes out and she has backup singers that like sing with her. And at one point her back was like completely to the stage and they're like trying to turn around. And she's like waving them off like she don't want to be turned around. And fans got concerned. There were fans who were openly expressing their concern online and talking about how some of them actually left because they didn't want to see her that way.
1: Wow.
3: They didn't want to see her perform like that. So her husband, you know, also gave a statement prior to her statement and basically said that, you know, it is what it is at this point. Like, she has some good days, she has some bad days, she is getting older, but she wants to sing. He says he's no one's ever going to make him say that his wife is well, but all she wants to do is sing. He says that she has not been diagnosed with dementia, because a lot of people are wondering if that's what it is. They are going to be evaluating her condition, just making sure she's good moving forward. But he also did talk about building potentially like a facility near their home where they're going to kind of like relax a bit, so that if she wants to sing, she can be able to do that. But Miss Gladys Knight has been doing this and doing it well for some years. She's 82 years old, so you know what I mean?
0: Yeah, salute to the icon Gladys Knight. I personally don't like to see, you know, 82-year-old humans on the stage working that hard. Gladys Knight, as far as we know, doesn't need the money. So usually when you see people working like that, they probably still need the money. Or, you know, it's usually because they still just want
1: to. They want to,
3: yeah.
1: You know? Like, she still got it.
0: But nobody wants to tell them no.
3: And even if you try, they don't want to listen to
0: that's
3: you.
0: That's right. Or they have people who need money and they're pushing them to get out on the stage.
3: Right. Yeah, and there has been some of that conversation in her story. Well, not in her story, but like people assuming that is what is happening around her as well, too.
1: But no, she wants to be out there.
3: According to her husband, she wants to. But I mean, I don't know. I know my grandmother, you can't tell her what she don't. I just try to talk to her about moving. She don't want to even leave her house. Sometimes.
1: That's like, man, them older black folk, they get like that. They in their ways. They like, no, I'm going to do what I want to do. Shoot, if I'm on my way out anyway. That's how my grandmother used to talk all the time. I'm going to do what I want to do. Until she went on here to glory.
0: And you'll be shocked when they stop doing the things that are routine to them. That's when they feel like they start to die.
3: Yeah. Yes, my grandma tells me that all the time.
0: Yeah.
3: Like, they have to keep moving. Sending her some love. And, you know, she's earned the right to relax and enjoy her grandbaby.
0: She's earned the right to do whatever the hell she wants to do. Drop her the flip bombs for Gladys Knight.
3: Well, in other news, yesterday it was announced that Andre 3000 will be a part of a new Scooby-Doo live-action series.
1: Yay!
3: Yeah, so he's officially been cast in Netflix's Scooby-Doo Origin series. So this is going to arrive globally on Netflix in 2027.
0: It's live-action?
3: Yes, it's live-action.
1: Oh.
3: This is not the first live-action series they did. Hold on, I could get... He's not playing the dog. I don't know which character he's playing yet.
0: Chris Brown dog looking for work. He need to go out there and earn some goddamn money. So Chris Brown dog need to get out there and get a goddamn job so he can help his daddy pay that goddamn bill.
1: Yeah, he got
0: to
1: do some community service.
3: Y'all are crazy. But yeah, so Andre 3000, Big Boy, Killer Mike, Sleepy Brown, they contributed a song to the 2002 Scooby-Doo soundtrack called A Land of a Million Drums, which was really popular and it peaked at number 46 on UK charts. But now Andre 3000 is officially part of the series as an actor. I don't know his character. That was not in any of the reports that I saw, but I do know that he's going to be a part of it. So,
0: Andre 3000 does give Scooby-Doo villain.
3: I can
0: see him playing a Scooby-Doo villain.
3: Mm-hmm.
0: He's
1: so sweet.
0: Yeah. I mean, he's acting.
1: Or the Black Shaggy. Let's just not play around with it.
3: Well, Shaggy is going to be played by Tanner Hagen.
1: Already sounds white. But no, I'm saying, like, Andre 3000 could be, like, especially remember in the Hey Ya video?
3: Okay.
1: He gives, like, he could be a Shaggy, like a black, you know, funky Shaggy.
0: He could be old Iron Face. He could be the ghost of Captain, what was Captain Cutler's name? He could be Professor, huh?
1: Oh, yeah.
0: Andre could give off an ill Scooby-Doo villain now.
1: Yeah, it's very fitting for him. Film is just very fitting.
3: I think so, too.
0: The Woodsman would be another good character you could play.
1: The Woodsman?
0: Y'all don't remember Scooby-Doo villains?
1: I don't remember the Woodsman. I remember the other
3: one. All these villains off the top of your head.
1: I don't remember the Woodsman, though.
0: I was born in 1978.
3: We watched Scooby-Doo, too, but I don't know all the names off the top of the head.
1: Remember, he was a slave girl. He remembered everything.
0: He didn't watch it.
3: All right, y'all. Well, that was the latest for the hour. It's brought to you guys by Top Dog Law, who has won over $1 billion for their clients. So if you guys get in an accident, call Top Dog Law. Their bark is their bite. Speaking of barks, bites, dogs, Scooby-Doo. Arf!
0: Girl, Top Dog Law, the world does not revolve around Top Dog Law, okay? All right, you didn't gave him a shout out. Ain't no speaking out. Speaking out. I ain't never heard Scooby-Doo bark, you know?
1: No, he was like, he didn't like this.
0: Right.
1: Yeah, but no, he never bugged. Yeah, he never had to.
3: I love when you be like, is that Geechee?
1: Huh? Oh no, when he be like, I don't know, because your accent changes a bit.
0: I ain't know.
1: See, I ain't. Shut up, stupid. Oh my God.
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2: Donkey of the Day for Friday, August 28th is the People's Donkey. You know, this is the part of the show where we allow you on Fridays to call in and give somebody the credit they deserve for being stupid. You can give somebody the biggest hee-haw. So, good morning. Who's this?
3: This is Tony. Good morning.
2: Tony, who you want to give the biggest hee-haw to, Tony?
3: I want to give the biggest hee-haw to those folks in the state of South Carolina, your home state, that drive down the street and put their emergency flashers on in inclement weather. And the law clearly states that you don't do it. Backing up traffic, they act like they don't know how to drive.
2: Why are they putting their hazard lights on? To let you know that they're going slow?
3: Well, I don't know why they put them on. It's against the law. But they do it and back the traffic up.
2: Oh.
3: Flying you, all kinds of stuff over there. They just don't know how to drive. They don't know the rules.
2: Okay.
3: And it done got so bad that the commercial drivers are doing it now.
2: Damn. All right. Well, thank you for calling, my brother. Good morning. Who's this?
4: Good morning. This is Will from D.C.
2: Will from D.C. Who you want to get a biggest hee-haw to, Will?
4: Man, Donald Trump and the United States Postal Service.
2: Talk to me.
4: So, basically, I don't know if you guys heard that Donald Trump wants to privatize the Postal Service.
2: Mm. Yeah.
4: So the Postal Service is against being privatized because, you know, that we have, like, layoff protection.
2: Yes, sir.
4: So also, I'm a shop steward. So we had a meeting on Tuesday, and the post office basically told us on Tuesday that they're not going to give us any type of new contract which is going to affect our benefits and affect our raises, basically, until Donald Trump is out of office because they're not sure if they're going to get government funding. So possibly we're not going to get a raise or any new benefits, no new contract for the next two and a half years until Donald Trump is out of office.
2: Meanwhile, you got to sit back watching the President of the United States of America and his family get fat while you starve.
4: Basically, yeah.
2: That's
4: all. While we out here in the rain, sleet, and snow, delivering mail or dealing with customers at the front window, whatever the case is, whatever your job is in the Postal Service, we got to sit back and suffer while he sit back collecting the check and living a great life.
2: That is hard. I really want to talk to the people who voted for Donald Trump because they thought he was going to make the economy better. They can't be continuing to lie to themselves at this point. There's just no way.
4: Yeah, exactly. Yeah.
2: Well, thank you for calling, my brother. Good morning. Who's this?
5: Hey, this is Kevin Hart. Charlamagne, the real Kevin Hart.
2: Well, the real Kevin Hart is, his picture is on our door, sir. The Kevin Hart that I know. But how old are you?
5: I'm 52. 2 weeks ago,
2: oh,
5: I turned
2: shoot.
5: 52.
2: Damn, you know what? You might, you know, if you got here before the Kev that we know, so you might be the real Kevin Hart.
5: That's exactly what I'm talking about.
2: That's right.
5: This morning, I want to give Jess Donkey of the Day.
2: Who, Jess Hilarious?
5: Yup.
2: She's not in here to defend herself, but go ahead. Carry on. The floor is yours.
5: So 2 weeks ago when I called in, I gave her my website address. And so she typed it in, and at the end, she said, it's not a real website.
6: Okay.
5: And so when she first started, just when you first started, Charlamagne was grinding you up for not being able to read.
2: Oh, that never happened.
5: And I had your back. I had your back.
6: Mm.
5: I had your back.
6: So what am I getting donkey for again? Because what?
5: Because you went to my website 2 weeks ago, and at the end you said, it's not a real website.
6: Okay.
2: What's the name of your website?
6: And why would I say that? Because what? I must have typed it in, and it wasn't a real website. So now give it to me again?
5: No.
2: What's the
5: I think you misspelled it, Jess.
2: What is
5: I
2: the website?
5: I hate to say that.
6: Okay.
2: What is it?
6: No. Don't hate to say it. Just give me the website.
5: Friends, plural, turned, past tense, family. Friends turned family.
6: Friends. What's the second word?
5: Turned.
2: You said friends?
6: Spell it.
5: No. Friends, turned, family.
2: You don't know how to spell friends?
6: Like, I don't think you know how to spell nothing. I was asking to spell it. Friends, turned, family.
5: Yes. Friendsturnfamily.com.
2: What okay. word do you need help spelling with this? In this sentence?
6: That's not even what, I don't even, it's hit now, but I'm just saying, I don't even think he gave me that website. It had to be something else. I must have thought he said something else.
2: I did the same. He said friends, so I thought he meant friends twice. So I typed it in and that didn't come up.
6: Right. You was about to say it's not a real website too.
2: That's very true.
6: Hmm.
2: I thought you said friends twice.
6: He is crazy. I see
2: I'm
6: it now.
2: I typed it in friends, friends, turn family, and nothing came up.
6: Yeah, he must not have spelled it the last time. That's why I ain't trying to come at you.
5: I didn't spell it the last time. But look, Jeff, right. I will take back your donkey today. if you tell the listeners that it's a real website.
6: Yo, it is a real website, bro. FTF.
5: Yes!
6: FTF. FriendsTurnFamily.com.
2: What's it about, right, brother?
5: So it's about friendships that have turned into like family ships.
6: I love it.
5: So if you go to the website, you look at the tab WTF. What the F is WFTF?
2: Yes, sir.
6: Yep, FTF.
5: And then scroll down. That's me. I'm the real Kevin Hart.
6: Oh, yeah, I do remember. Okay. It's a movement and a lifestyle built around the idea that some of the strongest families are the ones we choose.
2: I love that, by the way, my brother. I love that. I agree with that wholeheartedly.
6: I like the hats. Yeah, I like the merch. It's fire.
5: Can I get y'all some merch?
2: I'll send it up, brother. I see the hoodies with the FTF on it.
6: Yeah, I like the hats, too. Fire.
5: Okay. Let me know how to get it to you.
2: We're going
5: to
2: put you on hold, and Eddie, our producer, he's going to get your address.
6: And I'm sorry, Kevin. I didn't.
5: Nah, you all good. Know. And remember, Jeff, I'm a Morgan State alum. Morgan State, stand up.
6: I remember the real Kevin Hart, Morgan State alum, man. I'm sorry. You're right. FTF.
5: All good. I appreciate y'all.
2: Thank you, Kev. You. Appreciate you. Good morning. Who's this?
6: He's very knocked my head off.
7: Good morning to you, beautiful people. This is Michelle and Chris again.
2: Hey, Michelle.
6: Good morning, Michelle.
7: And my son is going to give the honors again. I pray to God. Go ahead, baby. Tell him who you're giving donkey to.
2: Who you want to get a bigger donkey to?
7: The boy, Cool Chris.
2: What's up, Cool Chris?
7: I'm about to give a donkey today to my favorite coach at Cape Lewis. At Kent State High School, Coach D.P. Davenport.
2: What does your coach do to you that you're giving him donkey today?
7: We've had our little rivalries since eighth grade. It's been ups, some downs. But frankly, it's just a personal vendetta with the beard. Like, does he wash it? Like, it really doesn't look like it.
2: Oh, you told him his beard stink?
6: Oh.
7: Mm-hmm.
2: Oh, man. Yeah, that'll set somebody up.
6: Yeah.
2: You tell somebody their beard stink.
7: Okay, this is going to be a lot. But Charlamagne and Jess and Envy, I want to personally thank all of you. Thank you. We called in about a week ago, and you brought us lunch. And after buying us lunch, a lot of the autistic moms and just the autistic family came together, and they did their thing for us. And I just want to give a very special thank you to all of you that gave to Diva of Design. I am a teacher at Chip Inspire Academy, so everything that I received went back into my classroom.
6: Mm-hmm.
7: And I would love for you guys to check me out on social media. My whole theme this year is Pandora, and I see them and they belong. And I teach 6th through 8th grade. And these kids are doing amazing things. I do dub myself as a dopest art teacher at Kip St. Louis.
6: Nice.
7: But please come check us out. And also to you, Charlamagne, we have a breakfast club at our school for the young men that just need that extra push.
2: Uh-huh.
7: It's headed up by Coach Dean Dockett. And he was just love for you to send a video message or anything that you can. But he's been doing this for some years for these young men, and it's just taking off. Like, everything about them is excellent. And I really stand because of you guys and what the work that you guys do. You guys have your boots on the ground and just everything that you're doing for our community. We need that so much right now.
2: Well,
7: and Jess, I need to definitely give you some love, girl, because these young ladies have a force to look at and understand what excellence looks like, what a phenomenal woman looks like, what laughter looks like, and what keeping it cute looks like. So thank you.
6: Yes, ma'am. Thank you, babe.
2: Can we, I want to send a video in. Can I sponsor breakfast for that group one day, too?
6: Oh, that's dope.
8: Dropped already.
2: Jesus
6: Damn,
2: Christ, Red.
6: Red. Ask for her to call back.
2: That was crazy. Please call back. I would like to send a video to y'all, and I would like to sponsor breakfast for that that group. Please call back. That was Donkey of the Day, the People's Donkey. We do that every Friday, 1-800-585-1051.
6: What do you do as a gym teacher when one of your autistic kids give you Donkey of the Day, yo?
2: You can't do nothing.
6: Nothing.
2: You got to just walk.
6: You better not do
2: that's
6: nothing.
2: That's right. You a goddamn thing. All right. When we come back, Fat Joe will be joining us, man. He's got a new album out called Organized Rhyme. So we're going to get some of those songs on and talk to Fat Joe. It's The Breakfast Club.
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10: Yes, it's the world's most dangerous morning show, The Breakfast Club. DJ Envy, Jess Hilarious, Charlamagne Tha God. Envy is on vacation, but Lauren LaRosa is here, LL Cool Bay. And we got a special guest in the building, the icon living, Fat Joe.
11: Yes, sir.
10: He came bearing gifts, yes. The new Terror Squad Air Force.
11: Period.
12: Listen, I told you, I said like this. My uncle, my favorite uncle, would always come and give me a quarter every time. So I was excited to see my uncle. So when I come on your show, I gotta come bearing gifts. You know what I'm saying? You know, it just happened to be some fly shit.
11: Definitely.
10: But no, I was listening to the new album. I forgot what song it was, but you say something, you rapping, and you say something about man. You like, tell them we got the new TS Air Force is coming.
12: New TS.
10: And here they go.
12: Yeah, this album's so real that it starts with a disclaimer. This is for entertainment use because it's too real.
10: When did people start questioning Fat Joe?
12: I don't think people... Well, coming over here, I realized they created an emoji just for me, the cap. The cap is like Fat Joe emoji. Uh-huh. Just throw the cap at them. I don't think they ever question me. I just think, you know, we come up at a time where we ain't used to talk or take pictures. And then it came a time where, like, yo, Joe, show your personality. So on the podcast, I'm telling all these wild stories. And a normal person just can't relate. Like, they just like, yo, this guy, he can't. But it always come back, somebody co-signed the story.
10: Yeah, that's true.
12: So
10: that's
12: I don't know if it takes a week, a year, or somebody pops up and says, yo, that really happened. You know what I'm saying? So I don't think they, you know, I think that's like died. That it fizzled down
10: because too many people are
12: co-signing the story. Co-signing the stories.
11: Yeah.
12: I mean, I know it sounds incredible. I know it sounds like too much, but it really happened, and so that's why I always knew the podcast would work, the Joe and Jada, because I knew I'm a talker to the max, and then Jada top five, so it was just so much authenticity that I was just like, oh no, this gonna go.
10: How did that combination come together, you and Jada?
12: It was a Rock Nation thing. You know, you down with us.
10: I work with you.
12: Hey, yo, listen,
10: man.
12: Listen, let me tell you something. I look to the side all the time. I see a little fat kid, little black boy, little Spanish boy walking with their moms, and I'd be like, yo, that could be Obama, man. That could be Jay-Z. That's who we was. Begging our mothers for a little Mr. Softy. Ma, please, ice cream. And then we did what we did. So you got to work and get your paper however you going to get your paper. So I can't be here with people pointing fingers at, yo, you get money with this one? You give it, yo, just... give thanks, we get money.
10: Exactly. I'll be trying to figure out. I'm like, how Fat Joe be escaping the Roc Nation allegations?
12: I'm down with Roc Nation. He's I am fully down. Yo, they jump over me and they go to you. But you know, I take a lot of, you know, I take a yo, listen, you got to have thick skin to be Fat Joe. Like you.
0: Yeah.
12: Woo! This is crazy, yeah, the way they be dissing me. Yeah,
0: but they about the stories, but not about Roc Nation stuff.
12: No, just about everything. If I put up Twitter, they'll be like, this fat, his mother's a lesbian, his father, like, this is
0: violent. Oh my God.
12: No, the world. I guess y'all don't look at y'all stuff because y'all definitely get something.
0: Oh, no, no, no. They be dragging like, I got a 27. No, I got to be the stuff that Charlamagne
11: not like
0: say.
11: I used to. I used to be, man, shooting
12: but they used
11: back.
12: To be, oh, you used to shoot back?
11: Nah, you already know. But now I just don't because I'm like, everything ain't, everything don't require
12: I
11: response.
12: Also think that what I have learned. So you talking about to a guy that was pre-social. Mm-hmm. So I had to adjust. A lot of guys from my age group don't even know how to go with that because they old school. So they're like, yo, where you at? I'm pulling up, shoot up the block. Yo, this, that. And they don't know. These guys are just... And then I realized after maybe like 10 of those that I responded to nobody people and they come back. You believe he responded to me? That's their...
0: Exactly.
10: Literally, that's all they want.
12: That's their reaction.
10: Yeah.
12: Yo, let's talk tonight. Yep. Fat Joe responded. I said, no, I said you're nobody one time on the thing and they make a whole chapter.
11: They don't care.
12: Trilogy 24, that's Fat Joe responded. Right. And I'm like, yo, you know what? Sometimes it's hard.
0: Yes.
12: Sometimes it's a real show out here. Hip hop?
10: Word up.
12: Holy
10: I keep
12: Christ.
10: Hearing you say that on the pod. I want you to elaborate. Like, what?
12: It's a show going on out here with everything. Like, you know, one minute, you know, we love Lil Durk. The next minute, we think he's snitching.
0: Yeah.
12: The Tupac child got me sick. Because everybody's a rat. Mm-hmm. So I'm sitting here like... Yo, look, I'm too old school. I'm too based off morals and all that. I'm looking at this trial. The guy on trial is a rat. He flew to New York with a wire and the feds to get Von Zipp. The guy's telling on him. They all OGs. Like, they all like killer king of all. And they getting up there. Yeah, well, you told five times. Yeah, I did. I'm Big Johnny. I'm Big Will. I can't believe what's going on in all these situations and trials.
10: Was there ever really a code when it comes to snitches?
12: All the way.
10: Like, what used to happen to snitches back in the day?
12: Snitches got stitches. And there was a huge code. I know crews that went to jail together 40, 50 deep in the 80s that nobody told. Mm-hmm. They did their time. They came home, you know, legends of the street. Mm-hmm. You know what I'm saying? But apparently, I'm really confused. I mean, you know, when I go to heaven, because I'm... damn sure trying to go to heaven, right? And when I go to heaven, I you know, I want to figure out if I did it right. Did I live by the right morals and code? Because I believed in certain morals and codes. And it looks to me like nobody... I'm looking at the gangster. This guy was a gangster. He was a shot caller of all shot callers, the man. It seems like he... deliberately got himself locked up to take credit for killing Tupac. I really honestly believe that. I think he did it. Like, I think he's forcing himself in jail for Tupac. And they just, you know, he found a shrine in his house.
0: Yeah, yeah.
12: Who's killing somebody and then keeping the articles in it? I'm serial killer type.
10: Yeah, yeah.
12: But he told on everybody. So then where's the code? Where's the guys coming up there telling on him? They're the OGs of all OGs. Is that, you know, I might be confused on this game of life, you know what I mean?
10: I was with Erica Ford the other day, and she was telling a story about y'all, you, Tupac, Biggie, was at a park or something?
12: Queens, she threw it like a peace day.
10: Yeah.
12: And we was out there, you know what I'm saying? Erica Ford was really, really tight with Tupac. Tupac was really from the city and in the city. Like, I would bump into Tupac beating up guys on 125th, the bootleggers. I seen him fight an African with a sword.
10: African
12: pulled out the sword, and Tupac took it from him. See, this is the type of stuff I say that
0: I believe. When you come. Okay.
12: It's a fact.
0: Come here to the Breakfast Club.
12: On 125th, Tupac, one day, he's beating up all the bootleggers, and he's walking through. Mind you, the white man who owned the record labels were the guys bootlegging the music anyway.
10: Really?
12: Yes! They were behind the whole bootleg stuff. So he's walking with his body, and one African wasn't going for it. He pulled out the sword. Pac still beat him up. Pac beat the shit out of him.
11: Wow, dumb, you got lit to pull out a sword and take it from you and still beat
12: him
11: up.
12: No, you beat him up.
10: He did that to an African. He'd be like, yo, my brother, I hate to do this to you or nothing. He just put the beats on.
12: No, it wasn't his fault. They bootlegging. Yeah, so yeah, we were brainwashed to think they're the enemy because they're bootlegging our music. You know, we put energy, we put our life, we put our pain, we put everything.

0: Detroit Breakfast Club. DJ NB, Just Hilarious, Charlemagne the God. And we got my guy who got a new album out right now called Organized Rhyme. Fat Joe is here, Lauren.
1: You get really personal yourself, though, right? Two plots.
2: Man, that's so real. Crazy.
1: Yeah. I guess first talk about your decision to even kick off the project that way. We've seen you, like, you know, you post it when your mom passed away. We hear you talk about, you know, some of the struggles that you go through with your family. But and on the record, it's like you almost need to, like, to vent a little bit. Like, this is the other side of Fat Joe that just needs somebody to hear him real quick.
0: Oh, not just your mom. You lost your brother, your father.
1: Yes.
0: Your brother all within, like, a year and a half, right?
2: Man, that is crazy. So what, you know... I know every rapper says they never told this story, but I really technically didn't tell this story. So, you know, my parents were dying. They were in different rooms. You know, shout out to the hospital in Coral Springs. They really helped me a lot. But my father was in one room and my mother was in the other room.
1: Wow.
2: And they were like fragile, and they had, I don't know if it was, I don't think it was COVID, but it was like pneumonia on steroids, and it was contagious, and you couldn't be around one or the other. You couldn't this, that. Meanwhile, little Joey is sick in the crib.
1: Yeah. Mm-hmm.
2: They had like some real powerful, and so I'm in there every day with my family, my wife, we all there every single day, but it's just like, and then they just kept having realer and realer conversations with me. They were like, you know, your father's going to pass away. Well, what could we do? You know, I got sisters. You know, my father's Cuban, so I got like 13 brothers and sisters. So I got one sister that was like, oh, no, we putting them on a vent. We'll keep them for 4 years on a machine. I'm like, yo, and I love how she loved my dad, but I was like, I know my dad. I was like, we ain't doing that.
1: Yeah.
2: You know, we're not going out like that. Lil Dad, me and Mana. I love her, and I know how much she loves my dad, but it was like real, all this is going on. Like, you know, and I'm going from room to room. I'm not telling my mother that my father's in the hospital, because my mother was like real fragile, but she lasted more than him. He passed.
3: Oh, so they didn't know. She didn't know that he was.
2: No, he kept asking for her.
1: I was going to say,
2: my father's whole life was little Joey, and... My mom's. So, you know, I don't care what state he was in. He kept going, Ruby, Joey. She's in the other room. I couldn't tell her because I swear to God, I don't know if you've seen somebody. And shout out to all the health professionals because I know y'all deal with this every day. But she was on a thread.
1: Wow.
2: Like I never, you know, my mom's cancer survivor.
3: Yeah.
2: She tough. She's ready for war. Ready for war. I've had literally beefs, physical beefs. Then my mom's was like, all right, we going to war, what's up? What we, my mom from the project.
3: Yeah.
2: Like, she was, like, weak. Like, so I'd never seen her like that. So she was like, you know, what if, you know, I love you. You know, you take care of Joey. If any, and I was just like, oh, my God. Yeah. So you know what I'm saying? I had to live with me. When she came out the hospital, she was with me for, like, 6 months. I bought her a new house. Got her the flowers, everything she liked. She liked purple flowers. Mm-hmm. So I got all the perfect flowers, the fly crib, and then she passed away too. So it was like every week was like a funeral for me.
3: Mm-hmm.
2: And I'm not going to lie to you, to everybody out there, you know, the one fear I always had, because they've tried everything on me. Like, I mean, you could say I cap, whatever the case may be. They literally try to kill me on this earth maybe 100 times, shooting at me every day like it was for free. Yo, let's just shoot him.
0: I read the book a whole
2: lot. No, let's just shoot him some more. Yeah. Like, hey, let's go. The guys at free lunch, let's shoot him some more. Hey, let's cut him. You know what I'm saying? So, no.

0: No. The trauma I've dealt with is out of this universe. Ooh. And that's what you hear on that two plots. And so what happens is, you know, my mom's passed away. I always thought that was going to be the thing to make me snap. Mm. Like the people you see on the street talking to themselves.
1: Yeah.
0: Like for years, I would look at them. And I always knew, damn, if my mom's died, I'm going to be like them. Mm. I always knew it. I always looked at them and said, yo, I might be with one of them because I don't know why. And then thank God he gave me the strength that when she passed and my father passed and my brother passed, my brother died on Thanksgiving. Come on.
2: I didn't know that till the house. Like, I knew he had passed, but I didn't realize it was on Thanksgiving Day.
0: Thanksgiving, we had the biggest spread. Everybody's in the house. They call me panicking. Yo, your brother died. I got to go over there and wait till the coroner come.
1: Mm-hmm.
0: You know, they take hours and hours and hours and hours and hours. So you there with the dead body and you there. It's sad. I had to call my nephew. Shout out Junito. Mm-hmm. You know what I'm saying? I had to, you know, big boy stuff. And so that's why you see me when I celebrate at a party, you see I'm smiling, I'm drunk, I'm having a time of my life because when you're almost like the guy, this is where Fat Joe gets dramatic at, and they say he throws salsa on it, but you know, I almost felt like the guy with no legs and Forrest Gump that was up on top of the boat. Damn. Come on! And it's raining and Captain Dan. Like, come on! Yeah. Like, that's how last year felt to me, you know, with all the stuff that was coming at me and everything. They was trying to, you know, knock me off the block. So it was like, you know, thank God I'm still sane. So when I throw a birthday party, I'm going to do it to the max. We're gonna have a good time.
2: Dance in one place, it ain't enough space.
0: Dancing in one place. Shout out to L.A. Love. I got that from DJ L.A. Love. I went to the Queen of Harlem's birthday party. It was ram-packed. And my brother, L.A. Love, he was one of my first DJs. And he was like, it ain't no space, just dance in place. It ain't no space, just dance. And I was like, yo, that's so dope.
1: Yeah.
0: So at the end of the song, shout out Queen of Harlem's birthday party. It was ram-packed. And my brother, L.A. Lover, he was one of my first DJs. And he was like, it ain't no space, just dance in place. It ain't no space, just dance. And I was like, yo, that's so dope.
1: Yeah.
0: So at the end of the song, shout out to Steve Mackey. Oh, my God. You hear that boy sound
1: I
0: like
1: love
0: James
1: Steve
0: Ingram?
1: Mackey. Yep,
0: he sound like James Ingram.
1: Sing his ass off.
0: No, this is out of control. Mm-hmm.
2: I thought it was a sample at first.
0: No, what happened was I wanted Michael McDonald. So I reached out to him, and Michael McDonald, probably the coolest white boy ever sung in history.
1: Mm-hmm.
0: So I heard it like that. And so I reached out to his people. They was like, yo, he's on tour, you know, to like October with the Doobie Brothers. Mm-hmm. So I called Steve because, you know, Steve teach the singers.
1: Yeah.
0: So I said, yo, Steve, let me ask you something. I said, you know how to do a Michael McDonald? He's like, oh, he started doing it. I said, oh, no, I'm sending you this joint. And he got busy on that joint. But, you know, dancing place. Running out of space. Just dancing place.
2: Yo, man, make sure you get the album, okay?
0: Organized Rhyme.
2: When the Air Force going to be out?
0: September 2nd.
2: September 2nd.
0: So I've been given a lot of fake dates with the, you know, I'm one of the...
1: Wow,
0: somebody hit my DM. I repost the joint. You know, like, yo, the sneaker, yeah. And they're saying all kind of dates. That's not the date. The date is September 2nd.
2: Okay.
0: It drops. And, you know, we sold out last time like 25,000 pairs in 10 minutes globally. Hopefully we have the same experience.
2: Word.
0: Shout out my brother Inglewood Muggs. I call this the Inglewood family.
1: Hey.
2: Oh, they're gonna love those.
1: Lit. Word. Word.
2: Joe, thank you for coming, brother.
1: Thank you, bro.
0: Peace, my brother.
2: It's the Breakfast Club.
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1: Big Nyla, NYLA, what we got for today? I know you had a big show last night in Atlanta.
2: Oh my God, yes, it was amazing. So many people came out, like all of the city, from executives to other artists that popped up. Shout out to obviously Lake Drama Cannon, all of Jen Now. Shout out to Barry Hefner, you know, Zeke, Deontay Hitchcock. It was really like a cool family reunion in Atlanta. And yeah, my boys killed it. You know, we got it on Breakfast Club live stream. If you guys missed it, just check it out on the Twitch. But it was a movie shower. I wish you could have been there. I wish all you guys could have been there.
3: I'm so excited for you, Nyla.
4: Hell yeah.
1: I was telling Fat Joe earlier that, you know, all the new dope rappers he's looking for, they're on your upcoming album.
2: Yeah, they are, man. Tell Fat Joe to stop playing, stop sleeping. Like, I really want to tap in with him, actually. And I would love to play him the project personally. So hopefully I can make that happen. But he needs to hear these guys because he would be a fan. And two of them are from New York City. So it's only right that he, you know, taps into that too.
1: That's right. Well, we got today, though.
2: All right. I wanted to start with a record from the Games Project. He dropped last week and he got this joint with Lil Wayne that I thought was tough. It's called

0: what you thinking?
1: Yeah, that woke me up.
2: Okay.
3: Salute to the game. The game got a dope ass project too, by the way.
2: Yeah, no, the game is nice. He always been nice, but I like the whole project. But this one in particular, I thought was cool because, you know, past Prime Wayne be a hit or miss, but I felt like this was a hit, so I had to highlight it.
3: Okay,
1: you said this the game?
3: Mm-hmm. Yeah, this off the game album.
1: Oh, right. Yeah, that's fire.
2: Okay, cool. Next, I'm going to get into Rhapsody's project, which is also fire, and it dropped last Friday. But after listening to it, I'm really gravitating towards this record called Black Love. Charlamagne, don't make no jokes.

0: I love you a little differently. Yeah. I love her.
1: I'm going to tell you something about Rhapsody. Like, this new album is the evolution of Rhapsody as an artist. Like you can tell, and we talked about it when she was up here, she shed a lot between Please Don't Cry and this new album, and it really reflects in the music.
2: And I think just, like, overall packaging, aesthetically. Like,
1: absolutely.
2: I really don't got no notes. Mm-hmm. I've been loving it, so salute to Rap. And Malice had a really dope verse on there, too.
1: He did.
0: Big cousin, period.
2: All right, next, I'm going to keep it with the woman spitters. Amaretta the Great got a new joint called Widow.
0: Oh, she back.
3: Yeah.
4: They be like, yo,

0: face. What else?
1: Hey,
2: I want to
1: come on, brother.
2: And that's her. That's the hook.
1: That's my girl.
3: No, it's not like she rapping. Why you know? Why she don't put more music up?
2: She had took a break for a second. Did, I don't know what happened. Did.
1: I know. Following her story on Love and Hip Hop, she had like
3: she was on Love and Hip Hop.
1: Yeah, she did Love and Hip Hop Atlanta. I think she did like a season or two or something.
4: It was quick.
1: Yeah, she did. Yep, it was quick. She did like a season or two. She would pop in and pop out, but I know it was like some stuff like with our family she was going through with. Hopefully, all of that is resolved. But I know that may be the reason why she took a break. She was just trying to get everything together with her family, her mom, sisters, and all that.
3: You tough.
2: She been.
1: Yeah, she is. Like, I always thought that she was the female version of Lil Baby. That's mm-hmm. how she was spit. When he first came out, she was
3: spit. I'm going to be honest with you.
1: What's good?
2: What?
3: I'm going to run away nicer than Lil Baby.
2: Oh, I was okay. about to say.
3: I'm talking about rap.
2: I thought
3: you were going to
2: get it.
3: I'm a Reddit way nicer than Lil Baby.
1: Well, maybe I meant like the consistency, because remember he kept dropping freestyles like that, put out that music like that.
2: I love her. I'm happy she back.
1: She was the only one that was like keeping up with him, like his consistency at that time when he kept dropping like that, and she got ish to say.
2: Love her.
1: So yeah.
4: Yeah. All right. Let's get into. We're gonna keep it with the females, but this next one is a R&B artist from, I believe she's from Long Island. No, Staten Island. And this record's called Head of My Class. She just dropped her project last Friday.

0: Yeah, I like it.
1: I like her tone.
0: Yeah, I do. I mean, I like the music. Mm-hmm. I like the instrumental. I mean, I like her too, but I think the music makes her voice too. It compliments her. You know what I mean? Compliments her voice.
2: No, Abby's dope. And she's really popping it. Ladies, if you're in the mood to pop it, I think you should put on Abby's project.
3: What does popping it mean? Tell Unc what popping it means.
2: Popping it, like talking that talk, you know, gassing yourself up. Yeah,
3: got you.
0: What was that sample? Was that Victoria Monet?
1: Put it on my mama.
0: Yeah, it's like the horns.
3: I don't believe no girl when they talk about popping it unless they put a picture up with no filter.
2: Oh.
0: I don't get it.
1: What?
2: Why you gotta be all that though?
3: Because you're not really popping it.
1: You
3: need a filter,
1: Charlamagne.
3: How do I use a filter?
1: Baby, it be the powder and all the skin stuff.
2: I put lotion on.
3: Well, I don't know why y'all took so offense. Because if y'all was really popping it, I could go live, no filter, still look good, but there are some
1: girlies that do the filters, and you know, I mean,
3: and maybe cosmetic challenge,
0: a little enhancement.
2: You know? About to shame me in a filter.
0: Remember that time when Envy was on Zoom and he put that damn filter on? He had them figure ass eyebrows on. And, you know,
3: looking dumb as hell.
0: Yes, he was like, my daughter did not. No. Your daughter got her own laptop. You're lying. Period. It's stupid.
2: Well, if y'all like those records, make sure you follow me at Nyla Simone, NYLASYMONEEE. And make sure you guys tap into the certified playlist. Just click the link in bio. Scroll all the way down. You'll see it say certified playlist. And all the songs that you just heard are there, plus all the other new joints that dropped today.
3: And salute to Suave, man. I see Suave, he put out the verse that I wrote for him for R2-D2.
1: Bro.
3: That wasn't my best work. You know what I'm saying? I only wrote 8 bars, though. He wrote the other 8 bars. But, you know, that was one of those times where he did such a good job on the hook that I let him write his own verse. And I really should have took more control of that verse.
1: Charlamagne, please relax.
3: But I see that he put it out this morning because he, you know, he popping it.
1: Baby, stick to the books and positive notes. We don't believe you. You need more people.
3: Yeah, he popping.
2: You know what? You learn fast.
3: All right. When we come back, it's the People's Choice Mix. I don't know why, because Envy's not even here.
0: We throw it on a Friday.
3: Yeah, we throw it back on a Friday.
0: Yes.
3: We don't even know what the hell Envy.
0: Throw it back, baby.
3: This is so crazy. Envy not even here. All right? But it's the Breakfast Club.
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2: Donkey of the day for Friday, August 28th, is the People's Donkey. You know, this is the part of the show where we allow you on Fridays to call in and give somebody the credit they deserve for being stupid. You can give somebody the biggest hee-haw. So, good morning. Who's this?
3: This is Tony. Good morning.
2: Tony, who you want to give the biggest hee-haw to, Tony?
3: I want to give the biggest hee-haw to those folks in the state of South Carolina, your home state, that drive down the street and put their emergency flashes on in inclement weather. And the law clearly states that you don't do it. Backing up traffic, they act like they don't know how to drive.
2: Why are they putting their hazard lights on to let you know that they're going slow?
3: Well, I don't know why they put them on. It's against the law. But they do it and back the traffic up.
2: Oh.
3: Flying you, all kinds of stuff over there. They just don't know how to drive. They don't know the rules.
2: Okay.
3: And then got so bad that the commercial drivers are doing it now.
2: Damn. All right. Well, thank you for calling, my brother. Good morning. Who's this?
4: Good morning. This is Will from D.C.
2: Will from D.C. Who you want to get a biggest hee-haw to, Will?
4: Man, Donald Trump and the United States Postal Service.
2: Talk to me.
4: So, basically, I don't know if you guys heard that Donald Trump wants to privatize the Postal Service.
2: Mm. Yeah.
4: So the Postal Service is against being privatized because you know that we have like layoff protection.
2: Yes, sir.
4: So also I'm a shop steward. So we had a meeting on Tuesday and the post office basically told us on Tuesday that they're not going to give us any type of new contract, which is going to affect our benefits and affect our raises basically until Donald Trump is out of office because they're not sure if they're going to get government funding. So possibly we're not going to get a raise or any new benefits, no new contract for the next two and a half years until Donald Trump is out of office.
2: Meanwhile, you got to sit back watching the President of the United States of America and his family get fat while you starve.
4: Basically, yeah.
2: That's all.
4: While we out here in the rain, sleet, and snow delivering mail or dealing with customers at the front window, whatever the case is, whatever your job is in the Postal Service, we got to sit back and suffer while he sit back collecting the check and living a great life.
2: That is all. I really want to talk to the people who voted for Donald Trump because they thought he was going to make the economy better. They can't be continuing to lie to themselves at this point. There's just no way.
4: Yeah, exactly. Yeah.
2: Well, thank you for calling, my brother. Good morning. Who's this?
5: Hey, this is Kevin Hart. Charlamagne, the real Kevin Hart.
2: The real Kevin Hart is, his picture is on our door, sir. The Kevin Hart that I know. But how old are you?
5: I'm 52. 2 weeks ago, I turned 52.
2: Damn, you know what? You got here before the Kev that we know, so you might be the real Kevin Hart.
5: That's exactly what I'm talking about.
2: That's but right.
5: This morning, I want to give Jess Don't Get It Day.
2: Who, Jess Hilarious?
5: Yup.
2: She's not in here to defend herself, but go ahead. Carry on. The floor is yours.
5: So 2 weeks ago when I called in, I gave her my website address. And so she typed it in, and at the end, she said, it's not a real website.
6: Okay.
5: And so when she first started, Jess, when you first started, Charlamagne was grinding you up for not being able to read.
2: Oh, that never happened.
5: And I had your back. I had your back.
6: Mm.
5: I had your back.
6: So what am I getting? Getting donkey for again? Because what?
5: Because you went to my website 2 weeks ago, and at the end you said it's not a real website.
6: Okay.
2: What's the name of your website?
6: And why would I say that? Because what? I must have typed it in, and it wasn't a real website. So now give it to me again.
5: No.
2: What's the?
5: I think you misspelled it, Jess.
2: What is
5: I
2: the
5: hate
2: website?
5: To say that.
2: Okay. What is it?
6: No. Don't hate to say it. Just give me the website.
5: Friends, plural, turned, past tense, family. Friends turned family.
6: Friends. What's the second word?
5: Turned.
2: You said friends?
6: Spell it.
5: No. Friends, turned, family.
2: You don't know how to spell friends?
6: Like, I don't think you know how to spell nothing. I asked him to spell it. Friends, turned, family.
5: Yes. Friendsturnedfamily.com.
2: What okay. word do you need help spelling with this? In this? Sentence?
6: That's not even what... I don't even... it's here now, but I'm just saying, I don't even think... He gave me that website. It had to be something else. I must have thought he said something else.
2: No, he spelled it, and I typed it, and it was wrong.
6: He
2: said friends, so I thought he meant friends twice. So I typed it in, and that didn't come up.
6: Right, he was about to say it's not a real website, too.
2: That's very true.
6: Hmm.
2: I thought you said friends twice.
6: He is crazy. I see
2: I'm
6: it
2: not
6: now.
2: Even lying. I typed it in. I typed in friends, turn family, and nothing came up.
6: Yeah, he must not have spelled it the last time. That's why I ain't trying to come at you. I didn't
5: spell it the last time. But look, Jeff, right. I will take back your donkey today. if you tell the listeners that it's a real website.
6: Yo, it is a real website, bro. FTF.
5: Yes!
6: FTF. FriendsTurnFamily.com.
2: What's it about, right, brother?
5: So it's about friendships that have turned into like family ships.
6: I love it.
5: So if you go to the website, you look at the tab WTF. What the F is WFTF?
2: Yes, sir.
6: Yep, FTF.
5: You can see, and then scroll down. That's me. I'm the real Kevin Hart.
6: Oh, yeah, I do remember. Okay. It's a movement and a lifestyle built around the idea that some of the strongest families are the ones we choose.
2: I love that, by the way, my brother. I love that. I agree with that wholeheartedly.
6: I like the hats. Now, I like the merch. It's fire.
5: Can I get some merch?
2: I'll send it up, brother. I see the hoodies with the FTF on it.
6: Yeah, I like the hats, too. Fire.
5: Okay. Let me know how to get it to you.
2: We're going
5: to
2: put you on hold, and Eddie, our producer, he's going to get your address.
6: And I'm sorry, Kevin.
5: You're all good. And remember, Jeff, I'm a Morgan State alum. Morgan State, stand up.
6: I remember the real

0: 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DJ Envy, Jess Hilarious, Charlamagne Tha God, LL Cool Bay, Lauren LaRosa is here as well. Envy's been on vacation all week. Jess, she had to go run out to catch a flight. You can catch her at the Helium Comedy Club in Indianapolis, Indiana, all weekend. She's got shows. Today's the 28th, right?
1: Yeah, she got shows today and tomorrow.
0: So she's got shows tonight at 7 and 9:15, and then tomorrow at 7 and 9:15. So go check her out, Indianapolis, Helium Comedy Club. Jess Hilarious will be there all weekend. What you got going on, Lauren? I know it's your mom's B-Day.
1: It is my mom's birthday, so we are going to... I'm not going to say we're going, but we're going to spend the weekend together. She wanted to go... She actually wanted to go see a comedy show, so we're going to do that. We're going to go have some dinner. I'm just going to spend some time this weekend. I'm also, happy birthday to my cousin Artie. It's her birthday as well, so I'm headed to D.C. tonight to hang out with my cousins. And then, you know, we're just going to be turning it up all weekend.
0: Okay.
1: But also... Mm-hmm. This weekend, we are dropping our interview on The Latest with Lauren LaRosa, the podcast. It should be live literally right now as you're listening to this. Part one of my interview with Donnell Jones. It's one of the first few interviews he's done since that Versus. I did. And I asked him, did he see our critique on the Versus? He did not, but he did see some of the other stuff. So we talked about it. And, you know, the waist trainer and or not that they said he had
0: waist trainer.
1: They said he had on, like, some body structure and stuff under his white shirt.
0: Oh, I ain't know
1: about
0: that.
1: All that? No. We got into that and just how people thought he sounded. And he was honest about, you know, you have some good days, you have some bad days.
0: Damn.
1: So check out The Latest with Lauren LaRosa, the podcast this weekend, y'all.
0: 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And we'll be back with the positive note. It's The Breakfast Club. Yeah.

0: You call it what you want, but she gon' call it what she feel.
1: Yes, it's the world's most dangerous morning show, The Breakfast Club. DJ Envy, Jess Hilarious, Charlamagne Tha God, LL Cool Bay, Lauren LaRosa is here as well. And I want to remind everybody that my 6th annual Mental Wealth Expo is happening 10-10. Okay, that's October 10th at the Joel and Diane Bloom Wellness and Event Center in Newark, New Jersey. Salute to my good sister, Debbie Brown. She's curating all the programming this year. And this year, we are focused on nothing but solutions, okay? We're focused on nothing but pathways to healing. So if you want to be there, you know it's a free event. Just go to mentalwealthexpo.com and RSVP to be there. And we'll see you on World Mental Health Day, October 10th at the Joel and Diane Bloom Wellness and Event Center in Newark, New Jersey. Now, the positive note is simply this, man. Sometimes kindness is simply letting people enjoy what makes them happy without correcting, judging, or making them feel silly for it. That's something that I'm constantly working on, okay? It's new to me as well, but it's something that I've learned and I want to share because I'm working on it in real time. You don't have to understand someone's joy to respect it. Let people be themselves, okay? The most underrated act of kindness is letting people be. Let them mispronounce a word, which I do quite often. Let them talk too much about a show they love, which Jess Hilarious does quite often. Or let them get excited about something you don't understand. Okay, which is Lauren LaRosa's life. I don't understand it, but she's excited about it, so I'm just letting her be. Okay,
2: you do not let me be, baby. That is one thing you don't let me is be.
1: Everyone has something that lights them up. Okay, everybody has something that lights them up. Let them shine, even if it's not your thing. Y'all have a great weekend. We'll see you on Monday.
2: Yes, sir.
1: It's the world's most dangerous morning show, The Breakfast Club.
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2: You're tapped in to Way Up with Angela Yee.
4: Oh, yes, Way Up with Angela Yee. I'm so happy it's Friday. Do you understand how happy I am that it's Friday? And not only am I happy that it's Friday, I'm happy that we have a legend stopping through today for the album Diligence 2, which came out on Tuesday. Busta Rhymes is going to be in the building. You know, we both from Brooklyn. We both from Flatbush. Okay. And Diligence 2 is out right now. B-Dot actually texted me. I told him to listen to the album, and he said, thanks for putting me on. So I love that for him. But anyway, we're going to get the show started with some love and some positivity. It is a New Music Friday, so you know what that means. Dan, you know what that means.
5: Absolutely. Shine a light on a new artist.
4: That's right. We're going to shine a light on a new up-and-coming artist. Nick Seal, that is your job. Nick is not feeling us today.
5: He's got a good one today.
4: He's got a good one
5: He's
4: today?
5: He's got a really good one today.
4: Don't he have a good one every day?
5: Friday? I personally like this one a lot.
4: All right. Well, we'll tell you who we're shining a light on, and then you're going to shine a light too. 800-292-5150. Call us up.

0: Spreading love to those who are doing greatness.
1: Shine a light on them. Shine a light on them.
0: It's time to shine a light on them.
2: All right, it's Way Up with Angela Yee, and it's a New Music Friday, so that means it's time to shine a light on an up-and-coming artist, Nick Seal, who's here on Way Up. You will go ahead and shine that light.
3: Yeah, so today we're shining a light on Lafayette, Louisiana's own Jay Sands, J-S.A.N.D, which stands for Jaleel Supplies All Needs and Demands. When I heard him, he reminds me of that backpack era, and it's real positive messaging in the music, and turns out he was actually discovered by Q-Tip from Tribe Called Quest, and he was able to be featured on and he was featured on LL Cool J's 2024 album The Force. So this guy's going places.
2: All right, that song is called The Vow that was on The Force?
3: Yes.
2: Okay.
3: It was called The Vow.
2: All right. And that album also was executive produced by Q-Tip.
3: Right.
2: LL's album. Yeah. All right, can we hear something?
3: Yeah, okay. Here's his new record, Easy, just dropped last week.

0: All right.
1: Nice. That's sweet.
0: Yes, that's what Jay's saying. If you want to follow him, he's on Instagram at J_S.A.N.D. And I know it could be a lot.
1: There's no dot after the last D?
0: I don't think so.
1: You just made that up.
0: I'm looking at it. I don't see it there. Oh, wait. Yes, it is.
1: Okay. Well, Jay.
0: On Instagram, no.
1: Well, J.R.J.R. Who do you want to shine a light on?
2: Shine a light on my fiance, Jasmine Pista.
1: Okay. When are you guys getting married?
2: Next year.
1: Sure. All right. So talk to me about Jasmine. Let me know why you're shining a light on her.
2: The first woman, she took me out of the streets. The first woman, I never felt the urge to cheat on. Like, she just changed my life completely.
1: Oh, okay. Jasmine was different for you. Shout out to you and to Jasmine. That is sweet. I love to hear it. And listen, that is hope for all of you women out there, too. Men can change, but they have to want to. And you have to also put in that time and work. All right. Well, thank you for calling.
2: All right. Thank you.
1: Well, that was Shine a Light, 800-292-5150, just in case you couldn't get through. And when we come back, we have your Yeetie. And let's talk about Sunny Hostin from The View. There's a lot of people talking about what she's decided to do, and it has to do with AI. I want to see what y'all think about this. It's Way Up.
3: The rumors, the shade. Let's break it down.
4: Let's go.
3: Angela spilling the Yeetie next.
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4: Breaking news.
0: So, Miguel, we congratulated him for his partner, Margaret Zhang, is pregnant again. They're having a second child. And he is speaking out after saying that his family has been harassed and targeted and it's gone too far. He put out a statement saying his child has been targeted with abusive comments. There is a difference between public commentary and abuse. Over the past year, my family and the people I love have been subjected to racism, harassment, stalking, invasions of privacy, and false allegations. Recent racist and anti-Asian attacks directed at my partner, including comments and DMs, as well as abusive comments about my child, crossed a line that should require no explanation. So he discusses being a public person and understanding that. But he said targeting children is abuse, it's not opinion, and it's not acceptable. And if you participate in this behavior, you are not supporting me. So we're sending you some love. I think it's crazy. Sometimes people think it's okay to just say all kinds of like nasty racist things online. And there's a lot of bots that do that as well. But, you know, what you should do, Miguel, is screenshot these people and find out where they work and do a whole investigation and get them fired from their jobs. And those things live forever. And I always tell people online, whatever you write, you may try to delete it, but it does live forever. So just think about that before you start harassing people and writing stupid, nasty things online. All right. Now, Sunny Hostin from The View, this has caused a lot of controversy. She has licensed her name and likeness to the AI startup Fountain. And she is one of the most high-profile figures to provide her image that's going to be for use in AI-generated films and TV shows. So the agreement allows that company, and they did Dreams of Violets and the Odyssey adaptation, Odysseus the Fall. They can produce adaptations of her novels, and they may include her own image. And they said the use of which the company said that she will control the use of that image, though. So she put out a statement saying she believes top quality AI productions can not only enable writers and directors to have their imaginations unleashed and no longer be tethered to budgetary constraints, but pioneer a new art form. So basically she's saying it's going to cut the restraints of budget and allow creatives to do more. What are your thoughts, Dan?
5: I think it's interesting. It could definitely be a slippery slope, especially if granted Sunny Hostin's contract might be sealed tight, but if someone else is, if this is like a trend that's being set, you never know how your likeness could be used.
0: Yeah, and next thing you know it's interesting because like on The View, they're very anti-AI.
5: For sure. Whoopi's been very vocal about it.
0: Yeah, so it's going to be interesting how this is received
5: and
0: how she's able to talk about this at work. And speaking of AI, Kevin Durant, he made a $250,000 investment through his company, 35 Ventures, him and Rich Kleiman, his longtime business partner. Shout out to Rich. They first put $100,000 into Hugging Face, and then they put another $150,000, equaling $250,000. Now, that investment is getting extra attention because NVIDIA is acquiring them in a deal valued at $12.9 billion. So they're estimating, without knowing, you know, what that investment he still has is, we know it was $250,000 initially, that investment could be worth $60 million.
5: A lot of money in AI.
0: Why y'all don't be calling me to invest? No, okay. But anyway, that is your Yee-T. When we come back, it's a new music Friday. We'll tell you what's out today, what you can expect, what you should be listening to. It's a heavy music day today. It's way up.

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1: She take my money when I'm in need. Yeah, she's a trifling friend indeed. Oh, she's a gold digger way over time.

And J Dilla project. He has almost 300 beats from J Dilla, and he's been holding on to those out of respect for the family. He had the whole family come in for his album listening party, and here is This Woman featuring D'Angelo.

0: Dorothy Dandridge.
1: All right, also out today, Rod Wave's album Don't Look Down, Erykah Badu and The Alchemist, Before the Wind Blows, E-40. He's got a quadruple album out today, Turning My Money Over, Fat Joe, Organized Rhyme, Young Rado, He Is Me, Ken Carson, Cartoons, Trippy Red has NDA out, YNW Melly has Colette Call 2, and Majid Jordan has Two Roads. All right, also, we know she's been teasing this for quite some time, even when she came up here and guest hosted on Way Up with Angela Yee. Young Miami has not one, but two remixes of Spend That Out today, and one of them features Lil Baby and Kodak Black. Here it is.

All right, there's also a Spend That remix that's a global one with Shensia, Vybz Kartel, and Davido. And you know, I have to talk about this because Prince is my favorite artist, and Londell McMillan, who is in control of the estate, was up here last week. But Prince, that timeless album is out. It's out today. It's 10 rare and previously unreleased tracks from his legendary vault, and it spans from different decades, from 1977 all the way to 2016. And this project, they had a whole preview for it, but we're gonna play one of the songs off of this album. It's called The Guilty Ones.

0: All right, so you can check that out today too. With This Tear is also on this album. Prince composed, produced, and performed this before he gave the song to Celine Dion. The second single is called Stone, and it's an unreleased recording from spring of 1995. How Come You Don't Call Me Anymore Live is on this album. 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
1: Hey, fellow sports fans, it's Andy West. Let's look back on this day in sports history, August 28th. We'll start off today in 1950, where Althea Gibson becomes the first black player to compete in the U.S. Open. Gibson wins her first round match, defeating Barbara Knapp of Britain 6-2, 6-2 at the Westside Tennis Club in Forest Hills, New York. Jumping ahead today in 1994, Tiger Woods at 18 years old becomes the youngest winner in the history of the U.S. Amateur Golf Championship, capturing the last three holes of his 36-hole title match. And today in 2003, Eric Gagne sets a major league record with his 44th straight save of the season as the Dodgers beat Houston 6-3. Gagne eclipsed Tom Gordon's 1998 record of 43 in a row to begin a season.
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1: Yeah, let's go.
2: Turn me up. Here we go again.
3: This is Way Up with Angela Yee.
0: What's up? It's Way Up with Angela Yee, and we are getting ready for your secrets. Tell us a secret. Again, that number is 800-292-5150. Any secret you have, we are here to listen and not judge you, but have a good little laugh at your expense. It's Way Up with Angela Yee.

0: is a judgment-free zone. Tell us a secret.
1: Oh, yes. Way up at Angela Yee. And it's time for you to call us up and tell us a secret. 800-292-5150. It's a Friday. Make it spicy because I'm about to have some sweet bitch wine and I want to sip my wine while I listen to these secrets. Anonymous caller, tell us your secret.
2: Yeah, my secret is I'm actually married right now and got somebody else's wife pregnant. At the moment, we're twins and we don't know what to do. At first, she was saying, I want to keep them. And now she says she want to get rid of them because she don't know, because she don't want her husband to find out.
1: Sheesh. Oh, my gosh. That is a very sticky situation. Do you want to be with her?
2: At first, I thought it was just one kid.
1: Right. That's going to be two families torn apart. You think your wife would leave you?
2: I don't even know how to go about it. You know what I mean? I just want to keep everything private.
1: Twins, that's hard. That's a tough, tough, tough one.
2: And her husband actually got a child with somebody else out of country.
1: Oh, wow. So this is a mess.
2: It's the exact situation. Yeah, it's a mess.
1: Do you love your wife? What made you have this affair?
2: She did me wrong, too. She went to DR and got into a situation herself.
1: Oh, so everybody's a mess. So y'all might as well just start over.
2: Yeah, we need Jesus. That's what we need.
1: Right? Y'all definitely need Jesus. This is a Tyler Perry movie. All right, well, thanks for sharing, and good luck. Honestly, that's a, you know, twins, that's a big deal, so.
2: It's a big deal, and I love the fact that, you know, I want to keep them, but, you know, I have to let her handle that.
1: You know, yeah, you got to be supportive of whatever decision she makes.
2: That's her decision, exactly.
1: All right, well, thanks for calling. Gosh, you think you have it tough. What's up, anonymous caller? How are you?
3: I'm doing well. How are you today?
1: I'm great, thank you. Do you want to tell me a secret?
3: Yes. Okay. So this was about 20 some years ago, back in like 2004. A guy that I was seeing, he and his friend offered me a threesome.
1: Oh.
3: And at the time, the guy I was seeing's friend was seeing my aunt. And he was already married, seeing my aunt on the down low, and he wanted to do a threesome with me. So I declined the offer, but I let him film us. So I got a sex tape out there that I'm hoping is hidden.
1: What made you come up with that solution?
3: Well, he offered it. He was like, well, can I tape y'all? And I'm like, okay, well, that's kind of risky, but at least I'm not doing a threesome.
1: Okay, so you wanted to have a little fun and do something on the edge, and now you're like, dang, now I got a tape out there.
3: Yes.
1: Somewhere,
3: yes.
1: Now, if this guy wasn't messing with your aunt, would you have considered it?
3: No, because he was still married.
1: Okay, so if he wasn't married, if it was just another man, you would have considered it?
3: Possibly, yes.
1: Okay, well, that tape is out there somewhere, but hopefully it never sees the light of day.
3: Yes, I hope not.
1: Well, it hasn't come out yet, so you might be safe.
3: Yes, I hope so.
1: All right, well, thank you for sharing with us, and I'm praying for you.
3: Thank you. Okay, thank you so much.
1: Bye.
3: Bye-bye.
1: Well, that was Tell Us a Secret, 800-292-5150, just in case you couldn't get through. And when we come back, we have your Yee Tea, and let's talk about all of these different concerts. We'll tell you what artist has canceled their entire tour, and then we'll tell you why J. Cole canceled a Sacramento show. And this is really tragic, and so prayers up. It's way up.

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13: From the Supernova 10 Weather Center at Wavy News 10. Your forecast today, we've got mostly cloudy skies. There'll be some scattered showers and storms out there in the afternoon, and heavy rain will be possible. Highs will be in the upper 80s and humid. Winds southwest, then northwest, 10 miles an hour. Tonight, mostly cloudy with scattered showers and storms in the evening. Lows will be in the low 70s. That's your iHeartRadio forecast. I'm meteorologist Jeremy Wheeler. Have a good day.
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1: Yo, she about to blow the lid up off this pot.
2: Let's get it.
1: Oh, yeah. Angela spilling that yee tea.
2: Come and get the tea.
0: It's way up at Angela Yee, and it's time for your yee tea. So J. Cole canceled a show in Sacramento after the death of a member of his touring crew. There was a crash that happened on the freeway, and it looks awful. And so they posted, following the tragic passing of a member of the touring crew in a trucking accident, J. Cole's performance in Sacramento, August 27th, has been canceled. Our thoughts are with the crew members' family and loved ones during this incredibly difficult time. So they're saying the driver reportedly drifted into the right shoulder and attempted to return to the road and then lost control. The driver of the truck died and had been hauling equipment for the concert. How awful is that, Dan?
3: So sad.
0: That is so tragic. And, you know, it automatically made me think of the song Love Yours and how emotional he gets when he performed that song in Cleveland. But it's already just a sad song. And I'm sure this is going to add another level.
3: For sure.
0: When that song gets performed, he's going to think about that and that family. All right. Now, Black has canceled his upcoming world tour, 10 Years of Black. It was supposed to start September 8th in Oslo, Norway, and then end December 11th in Minneapolis. But apparently these shows have been canceled. There's no reason yet for why this is happening. Fans were on social media talking about, you know, they saw him twice. They truly hope everything is okay with him. And I do, too. I'm a big fan of Black, and so I can't imagine what would have happened. But I have to say, any artist, you know, that has something like this, nobody wants to disappoint their fans. So, all right, now Gladys Knight is going to take a step back from performing. There was a viral video of her where she's on the stage and it looked like she just really didn't know what was going on and she shouldn't have been there. It kind of looks like she needs to, you saw the video, Dan. Yeah. It's sad. Like, she just looked a little bit like confused.
3: She didn't know where she was. Yeah. Like, she didn't know what was going on.
0: So on her page, she posted, "After much soul searching, I've decided I will be easing into fewer performances while focusing on transitioning into the next stage of my career and life moving forward. I'll be spending more time on projects with my husband and visiting with my grandbabies. And I'm looking forward to this new era. I'd like to take a moment to thank all my fans."
3: Let's not skip a doctor's visit.
0: Right.
3: Got to go to a neurologist or something.
0: Yeah. So shout out to her. I mean, she's 82 years old.
3: Yeah, exactly.
0: You know, so I'm sure at times it's just...
3: For sure.
0: Listen, I commend her for being 82, being able to go out, you know, and get on the stage at all.
3: At what point, though, do we just hang it up?
0: I know, but I'm saying I commend her for that because we just pray to even live to be 82 years old.
3: I understand that.
0: All right, well, that is your Yee Tea. When we come back, Under the Radar, these are the stories that are not necessarily in the headlines. They're flying under the radar, but you definitely need to know about them. Imagine a guy faked working with the 49ers as an NFL player and stole money from 26 different women. How does that happen?
3: Fire.
0: It's way up.

0: I got news.
1: This is the news that relates to you. These stories are flying under the radar.
2: All right, it's Way Up with Angela Yee, and it's time for Under the Radar. Now, a man, Dejan Love, is facing wire fraud charges. How appropriate that his last name is Love. He posed as an NFL player, and he's being accused of defrauding dozens of women out of more than $1.3 million. These schemes involve dating apps, a fake Instagram profile, also fake bank account statements. He targeted women in Washington, Oregon, and California. And basically what he did is he and Taylor Chan, who's 18 years old, what she acted as his financial advisor. She's 18, guys. And his partner in the schemes. They started back in 2022. Now, according to prosecutors, he used fake bank accounts and a fake IG account and tricked women into believing he could invest their money for massive returns. They finally got arrested at the Boise airport on Tuesday. He said he was an undrafted wide receiver who played for the San Francisco 49ers. The 49ers have been in the news quite a bit.

0: Undrafted NFL players are still elite athletes.
1: I don't know how this went down, but I will say, anytime somebody tells you I can triple, double your money, quick return, guaranteed return, that is impossible. Mm-hmm. Nothing is guaranteed. As soon as somebody says that to you, that's a red flag. So I also think sometimes people are so, just like we had Risa Tisa on Lip Service, check out that episode. Some people are kind of know something's off, but they want to believe it so bad. Yeah. And the idea of finding a partner and someone like, oh, you know, I like this person, I want to be with them, I want to date them, it makes you do things that your brain tells you you shouldn't. All right. Texas Roadhouse is saying that viral social media story where employees were discriminating against black customers, tampering with their food. They had a whole Facebook group chat group doing this. Apparently, that is false. There's no evidence that it really happened. There was an alleged screenshot from a Facebook post called White and Proud. Well, according to reports, that is not true. They had a third-party online forensics firm and multiple credible online publications research this. It is a baseless rumor. So if this has affected their business, they want people to know it is not true.
0: I'm sure it has.
1: Because there's people that, even though they're saying it's not true, are knowing the story in their head and saying, I'm never going there.
0: Right.
1: All right. Well, that is your Under the Radar. We do have the Way Up Mix for you at the top of the hour. Plus, Busta Rhymes is going to be joining us. Diligence 2 came out on Tuesday. It's Busta Rhymes and J Dilla Project. All you J Dilla fans that are excited to hear some new J Dilla beats, get ready for this. It's Way Up.
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1: 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Plus, Busta Rhymes is going to be in the building joining us talking about Diligence 2. That is his project with J. Dilla Beats and previously unheard songs and collaborations. It's Way Up.

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3: 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Exhibition play wraps up tomorrow when the Lions visit the Colts, and the Titans host the Bears. Meanwhile, college football tomorrow, North Carolina takes on TCU in Dublin, Ireland. And Yankees right fielder Aaron Judge expects to be playing next month after a rib injury. I'm Bill Horan.
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0: All right, it's Way Up with Angela Yee. Happy Friday, guys, and let's get into some Yee tea. First of all, shout out to Remy Ma. She went to the U.S. Open, posted what she was wearing, but one of the most important things she posted was her security badge from 1998, where she actually was working security at the U.S. Open. She posted, "My first job ever as a teen was working security for the U.S. Open from midnight till noon, 12-hour shifts. Baby, I can assure you I wasn't securing-ish." And so now imagine going from being a security person. And the fact that she still has that badge shows you how much that meant to her. So that's a cute little situation. All right. Now, Life Jennings is posting about the fact that, well, previously he posted Rod Wave. He said, "Still ain't paid me yet either. LOL, I feel you." Because apparently he hadn't been paid from music that was sampled from Rod Wave. Well, right away, I guess after that post, Rod Wave's team reached out, and here's what Life Jennings had to say.
1: Rod Wave people, you know, just hit my folks, and it was like it was just a mix-up. It was some paperwork or something that went to the wrong place or whatever. And, you know, they told me that, you know, they straightened me out. You know, and I appreciate that. It wasn't no big deal. I mean, we just been at this for a couple years now, so I just mentioned it.
0: You know what I'm saying? Publicly mention something and immediately, boom, it gets taken care of. All right, now let's talk about an awe moment. And this is from the Hey Janae podcast. She had B2K on the show and they were talking about moments that bring them joy. And one moment that Jay Boog from B2K said brought him joy was they were in the studio recording and Raz B's wife was there while Raz B was inside the recording booth. And here's what he said he witnessed.
2: We were in the studio a couple nights ago with Lil Ronnie and Raz actually went in the booth to do his part on the song. He couldn't see how happy his wife was. You saw it. It was really one of the cutest things because I used to see my wife all the time.
3: Yeah.
2: You know what I'm saying? Happy for me. But he has to travel to L.A. Sometimes she can't be with him.
3: Yeah. I have
2: to see him do his thing. So it gave me chills. No joke.
0: That's really sweet. Like to see something like that and your friend witness your wife being happy where he can't see it and like a nice organic moment. So that gave us the aw. All right. Well, you know, it's a Friday, so it's a new music Friday. So we're going to talk to you about what new albums and what new singles are out today. There's a lot today. And so we may miss some things. And if we do, you hit us up at Way Up with Ye. Right now, here's the Fugees, who is working on some new music too. Here is Ready or Not. It's Way Up.

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2: All right, it's Way Up with Angela Yee, and it's time for your New Music Friday. We already told you Prince, my favorite artist of all time, Timeless, is out today. That's decades of music by Prince representing different eras of his life. Also, Busta Rhymes and J Dilla. Busta Rhymes was up here today talking about Diligence 2. That album came out on Tuesday. Rod Wave has his album out today, and it's called Don't Look Down. And here is I Am.

And we just talked about Life Jennings finally getting some money straightened out. But, you know, Rod Wave and Boosie Badass have been going back and forth over this sample dispute where Rod Wave used lyrics from the Long Journey track featuring Webby back in 2010. And that beef just reignited again. All right, also out today, Erykah Badu and The Alchemist, Before the Wind Blows. And here is To the Moon featuring Steve Lacy.

All right. Also out today, E40 making history, putting out a quadruple album. It's called Turning My Money Over. Fat Joe Organized Rhyme is out today. Young Rotto, if you know him, he's the young kid who took the world by storm, where he did this song called No Bad Grades. And this is on his new album, He Is Me.

All right, now also out today, Ken Carson, Cartoons, Trippie Redd, NDA, YNW Melly, Colette Cautou, and Majid Jordan, Two Roads. As far as singles, we already told you Young Miami has two Spend That remixes out. Rob 4-9 featuring Sexy Red in the club. AZ Tyke featuring Tyler, the Creator. Here is Look Like My Mama.

0: in 3 months.
1: Okay. Also, Young Thug has a new song out today called Consummate, and G-Eazy, Pretty Girls, Chris Patrick, Check Me, Ice Spice, and Lil Yachty have Out My Face. And that's it. That's your New Music Friday. When we come back, ask Yee, 800-292-5150. Any question you have, we got your back up here on Ask Yee. We're going to help you out. It's Way Up.

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1: Hey. Now back.
2: Yeah, she back at it. Bring it in the Mac. We up with Angela Yee is on.

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3: What's up? It's Way Up with Angela Yee, and it is time for Ask Yee. And today we have a caller on the line who is really going through it. When I tell you life is lifing when it comes to his drinking, family issues, feeling like he's not a man taking care of his family.
4: Man, I'm an alcoholic, and I done ruined my family. I done abused my wife.
3: Wow.
4: My kids. I'm losing everything right in front of me.
3: Have you tried to get help? Because alcoholism is a disease. It really is a sickness. What have you done to try to get help?
4: I really haven't done nothing yet, but I think I do need help. Like,
3: no, you know you need help.
4: Man, Angela, I get up every day. I work like 12 hours a day. I take my kids to Disney World, take my wife on cruises. I've been with my wife since I was 15 years old.
3: Mm-hmm.
4: I'm 38. Mm-hmm. You tell me I ain't nothing. I don't help her with bills. I don't do anything. Like, my car was stolen like a month ago.
3: Wow. You've been going through it.
4: Man, I've been going through it.
3: You just said that you used to be against getting help, and now you realize you need it.
4: Yeah.
3: And sometimes it takes a while to get to that space, but that's a great first step. And so now the next thing is for you to figure out where we're going to get this help from. And if there's anything that we can do to support that, you know, we definitely went to it. What city are you in?
4: I'm in Columbus, Ohio.
3: All right. So how long have you been an alcoholic?
4: Since I turned 30. I had a couple deaths and everything that happened.
3: Right. And you're using this as medication to numb yourself.
4: It was at first. Now I think I'm abusing it now.
3: Mm-hmm. Okay. All right. Well, let's get you the help that you need so you can get back on track. Because you know what? Life is going to continue to be life, and the only thing you can control is yourself. A lot of times things happen around us that we have no control over, right? But all we can control is how we react to it and how we handle things. And I want to make sure that you're able to handle things in a productive way moving forward. It's okay to get beat down by life sometimes and feel down, but you got to pick yourself back up and move on. And I love the fact that you're now saying, okay, I do need help.
4: Right.
3: All right. So let's figure that part out. You said your wife keeps telling you that you're nothing. Is that what you said?
4: She calls me a monster. She calls me a demon. I have three kids. We have three kids together. They're 21, 18, and 16.
3: Mm-hmm.
4: And then she does this in front of the kids. So now I walk around the house. Like, my kids be like, man, dad ain't nothing. Dad, like, mom runs this.
3: When did she start saying this to you? Was this when you started having the drinking problem, or did this cause you to do that?
4: Kind of a mix of both.
3: I'm going to get you in touch with Dr. Jasper, because it feels like I want him to help you get the resources that you need, but also to kind of have a conversation with you.
4: I need some help.
3: All right, hold on the line.
4: I don't want to lose this stuff.
3: I don't want you to lose it, and so we're going to make sure. Listen, I feel like this
4: is...
3: Mano's not here today. You know what I'm going to do? I'm going to get your information. Hold on the line. In the meantime, I'm going to get you in touch with my friend who's a therapist, Dr. Jasper, okay?
4: Yes, ma'am.
3: Does that feel good?
4: Yeah.
3: All right, hold on, okay?
4: All right.
3: Well, that was Ask Yee, and we're going to get him some help for sure. And by the way, Top Dog Law has won $1 billion for their clients. You get into an accident, you make the call. Top Dog Law, our bark has bite. And when we come back, Busta Rhymes is in the building. Diligence 2 came out on Tuesday, and he's talking about making this project, his relationship with Jay Dilla, Jay Dilla's family. But also we delve into other things like financial wellness and what the estate planning is like. It's Way Up.

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3: From the Superdop 10 Weather Center at Wavy News 10. Your forecast today, we've got mostly cloudy skies. There'll be some scattered showers and storms out there in the afternoon, and heavy rain will be possible. Highs will be in the upper 80s and humid. Winds southwest, then northwest, 10 miles an hour. Tonight, mostly cloudy with scattered showers and storms in the evening. Lows will be in the low 70s. That's your iHeartRadio forecast. I'm meteorologist Jeremy Wheeler. Have a good day.
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1: Now I'm back at it. You vibing way up with Angela Yee.

0: I'll freak you freaking like no one has ever made you feel, yeah. Yeah.
1: Everybody, listen. Yeah.
2: Is what you all been waiting for.
3: You're tapped in the Way Up with Angela Yee.
4: What's up? It's Way Up with Angela Yee. And this man, let me tell you something, a pre-conversation with this man could be like a full interview in itself. But Busta Rhymes is back.
5: Yes, indeed.
4: The album's out.
5: Yeah, absolutely.
4: And I know Diligence it has to 2. Feel good. Diligence 2 is out right now.
5: Yeah.
4: It came out on a Tuesday.
5: Yeah. I just wanted this moment to stand by itself. I feel like it would have been slighted a little bit in the conventional release day, which is now Thursday night, Friday morning, right? Mm-hmm. Like, I don't want to just put out music when everybody else is putting out music.
4: You know, Jay Dilla's a legend. And yeah. I think him entrusting you with, you said you had over 300.
5: Almost 300
4: yeah. Jay Dilla beats to choose from. And what's interesting is you have your kids on a song.
5: Oh, yeah.
4: That's all about legacy.
5: Yeah.
4: Well, how was it making a song like Royalty on Diligence 2?
5: It was incredible because I actually did the record with my kids in the studio. When I'm in the room with my children, it's bug because it's like, you want dad time and you're the one that, you know, they looking for the approval from. But I'm also looking to them to see what they going to do that's going to inspire me. And when I heard my son and my daughter get on this record, if you notice, I didn't rhyme on it.
4: Right.
5: I just talked. I felt like what they did was so incredible, there was no need to rhyme on it. This is our moment, but it's really me putting the light on them. But I didn't go into the song with that intention.
4: Right, you thought she was going to be.
5: I thought I was going to bar exam them up. You know what I'm saying? But when they did what they did, it felt so right.
4: Right now, I'm talking to Busta Rhymes. The album Diligence 2 with Busta and Jay Dilla is available now. It came out on Tuesday. So what is the process like of Busta Rhymes calling Anderson .Paak, Ludacris, Big Sean, Honey Baby, Talib Kweli, Lil Wayne is on the album. Like you said, Common, John Batiste, I mean, D'Angelo, his estate had to approve that. And
5: big,
4: I know that's
5: big, big love to D'Angelo and the whole D'Angelo family, the Archer family and the estate. I'm going to be honest with you. When the word started to spread that this album was happening, a lot of people started to send gifts to contribute to it.
4: Mm-hmm.
5: So it really wasn't as much phone calls that I had to make, fortunately. Like it's like I was being just blessed. Dilla was working his magic from upstairs, and the people that appreciate me and my career individually, Dilla and his career individually, and then our 30-year work history, people know that it's special when we get together and cook.
4: Now, the song that I feel like has been getting so much attention on this album, This Woman.
5: Yeah.
4: Featuring D'Angelo.
5: Yeah.
4: You know this. Throwback to one of our iconic songs.
5: Yeah. Yeah.
4: Bomb Bomb.
5: Yeah.
4: So talk to me about that song and the process of making that. And so those D'Angelo vocals were already done with Jay Dilla?
5: Like I was saying, when the word started to spread that this album was happening, I started to get gifted with things that people felt would be great for this project. That was one of those gifts.
4: Okay.
5: Between going to D'Angelo's funeral and then hearing this song, I recorded it the same day.
4: Wow.
5: Because I wanted to have this moment in the listening session with the rest of the songs in the sequence of the project.
4: Busta Rhymes is here, a legend, an icon is in the building. We're talking Diligence 2, Busta Rhymes and Jay Dilla, another legend. That album is available right now. It came out on Tuesday. We got more when we come back. It's Way Up.

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1: Turn me on.
2: What's up is Way Up with Angela Yee, and I'm talking to Brooklyn's own, because we always claim him, because he's from Brooklyn. Busta Rhymes is here. Do you feel like now you're living your best life?
3: My best life is definitely happening now, but it's also my happiest time in my life, too.
2: Mm-hmm.
3: Can't even front. Like, I'm super blissful with just all the going on with life personally and professionally.
2: The kids are flourishing.
3: That's the sweetest joy for me. Watching them really doing well and doing it with grace.
2: Now, one of your sons also works in finance.
3: Yeah.
2: Is he going to handle, like, the books? What's going on with that?
3: Yes, my son that is well-versed in the financial space, he's the one that I actually had the conversation. I mean, I had this conversation with all of them, but he's the one that made the decision to listen to the conversation. And that conversation was, I ain't leaving shit for you, motherfucker. Think this shit gonna get evaporated, all this hard work, this shit just gonna go up in smoke? You bugging. Like, somebody here gotta figure out this financial
2: right.
3: Because it will not be left for you to destroy this shit. Like, it's entitled to you because it's not yours. It's mine's. But if I'm going to have to pass it, it got to be treated and managed properly.
2: And even thinking about how you pass property on to people, too, like putting things in a trust and making sure that it's not going to end up in probate. All of those conversations are really important.
3: Factamundo.
2: Yeah.
3: I went through that with my father transition.
2: Mm-hmm.
3: But he was smart with why he did that. Me and my brother was having a little bit of differences at the time. We good now. Love my brother to death. Shout out to Shot Camp. But we was having some challenges at the time. And my pops wanted us to pull up so we could all meet and talk. But we never got to that cooler heads prevail space before he transitioned. But we didn't get around to having that meeting. So pops went and undid certain that he set up. Like, you motherfuckers ain't gonna listen while I'm here. Y'all gonna have to work together because I'm gonna complicate this a little bit so that y'all both be on the same team and gotta tag team each other in and out that ring to win this fight. Against somebody else, not between each other.
2: Right.
3: No more between each other.
2: Y'all
3: gonna have to
2: up.
3: Win that fight against them because y'all gonna sit in this probate court for the next 3 years for this. And Pops got the last laugh. And those experiences are what I needed to go through to learn too, to get in order with trust and things of that nature.
2: Yeah.
3: And setting up the executors and.
2: It's hard to even think about that time period, but you kind of have to.
3: Yeah.
2: You know, even my dad is talking to me now about, like, what he's leaving where and this. And I'm like, oh, you know, we feel like we don't want to hear it. But again, it's important, you know, to handle because anything could happen.
3: Super duper important. It's such a thing that makes you uncomfortable to discuss.
2: Yeah.
3: You sometimes be surprised how many of your peers don't got it together because they don't want to address that because of the discomfort that it comes with.
2: All right, normally we would have last word when we come back, but how are we not going to let Busta Rhymes have the last word? Diligence 2 is out right now. We have more when we come back. It's Way Up.

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1: Come right back.
0: More now.
2: What's up? It's Way Up with Angela Yee, and normally Last Word would be here, but Busta Rhymes is here, and we're not going to let that pass us by. So, we're talking diligence to the Busta Rhymes and J Dilla album that's out right now. I can't even imagine how much you've recorded that you haven't shared.
3: It's so crazy, I can't even... And that's the thing, like, again, going back to what you were saying about setting your up a certain way so that you could pass all of this intellectual property on and it gets treated a certain way.
2: Right.
3: Like, if I was to put out an album a year for the next 1,000 years, that's the kind of batch of music that I got sitting around. Ooh. But again, a lot of that got recorded during an 11-year gap of me not putting out an album. And I don't think people realize that I ain't put out an album from 09 until 2020. That don't include the years before that. That I just got stashed on 2-inch tapes, 1/2-inch tapes before there was any hard drives to store it on.
2: Oh, we digitized all that.
3: Oh, yeah, we definitely transferred that now. But I keep those reels too because there's so much value to that.
2: There is.
3: And you know, they got these.
2: Think about how hard it was to record and expensive. Like, you had a studio session.
3: The crazy we used to have to FedEx the whole 2-inch reel to the next artist to record on.
2: That's how stuff got leaked.
3: Absolutely.
2: Was that a legal issue of not being able to put out music, or was that a personal?
3: That was a combination of both. I wasn't really happy with the situations at the time that was being presented to me as offers. The money was cool, but Extinction Level Event 2 was an album that I felt like it had to really be in the hands of the right people.
2: Right now, I'm talking to Busta Rhymes. The album Diligence 2 with Busta and J Dilla is available now. It came out on Tuesday. Well, the Busta Rhymes story also has to be. I tell you every time, I'm waiting for that movie.
3: Thank you, Queen.
2: That's going to be the movie.
3: Oh, yeah. Nah, there's been a lot of stop and goes with that, but that's definitely in the works, too.
2: Okay.
3: What?
2: We waiting. Maybe, you know, one of your kids gonna play you. Maybe, you know.
3: That's interesting. That's a very, I think it would, yo, for real, like, I think it would have to be the different age groups of Busta.
2: And get them in them acting classes now. They can't mess this up. They still gotta audition.
3: Thank you so much. Yeah, you definitely, you're putting a battery in my back with this talk right
2: now.
3: Do you
2: know how much money you're going to get for a Busta Rhymes story?
3: Thank you, Queen.
2: I mean, this is legendary things, and I feel like you've told us a lot, but I feel like there's so much more.
3: Oh, yeah, nah, there's certain things you can't tell because some of it involves people.
2: Change their name. No, wait.
3: Yo, I might have to bring you on the team. You got to bring Angela Yee on the team. We gotta consult with you, Queen.
2: It is hard, though, when you're telling your story, you are telling bits and pieces of other people's story.
3: Yeah.
2: And you're also telling it from your point of view.
3: Yeah.
2: And that's hard, because your point of view might be different than...
3: That's a fact.
2: All right, well, Busta Rhymes, Diligence 2 is out right now. Make
3: Believe
2: sure
3: that.
2: You stream that whole
3: thing.
2: All right, well, thank you to Busta Rhymes for joining us. You can watch that full interview on my YouTube channel, Way Up with Yee. Of course, today is the official Angela Yee Day, August 28th. And I know we've already celebrated, but, you know, we can celebrate some more. And y'all have a great rest of your weekend. Be safe and see y'all next week.

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1: 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I want them to know you are greatly appreciated here in my eyes. 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

103 Jams, Hip Hop and R&B, DJ Fonz in the building. And man, I can taste the weekend. I'm so ready for it. Tastes like morning dew. Matter of fact, I got some info on Beyonce. A lot of stuff going on with her. We'll catch up in a few minutes. 103 Jams.

0: bet Beyonce has a great life. Just guessing, man. You know, it's 103 Jams. Hip-hop and R&B, home of the Breakfast Club in the morning. DJ Fonz hanging out with you, and got some Chris Brown on the way, got some Drake on the way. Anything else you want, let me know about it. Use the Red Talkback mic on iHeartRadio, and I'm bringing up Beyonce because I just played her joint, Morning Dew, just a minute ago, which, by the way, is going to be on the 20th anniversary deluxe edition of Beyonce's B-Day reissue on September 4th that's coming out. But I got the details on that whole thing, too. Spanish language records will be on there. A 60-page commemorative booklet, extra B-sides, two collectible prints, and it's all just for the low, low price of $149.98. So I hope you've been saving up. Now, here's the deal. Beyonce's got a couple other things going on. Maybe the reason why she's charging $150 for the album is because she's donating $1 million to support earthquake relief efforts in Colombia. And that's a beautiful thing because those people really need the help out there. Also, ladies, you'll love this. Beyonce has that sacred hairline, right? Well, the hair oil is going half off at Ulta. So if you've been wanting to get it but didn't really want to spend full price, maybe now's the time to get it. So check it out. And again, shout out to Beyonce for just walking the planet Earth and being Beyonce. It's 103 Jams.
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8: From the Superdoc 10 Weather Center at Wavy News 10, your forecast today, we've got mostly cloudy skies. There'll be some scattered showers and storms out there in the afternoon, and heavy rain will be possible. Highs will be in the upper 80s and humid, winds southwest then northwest 10 miles an hour. Tonight, mostly cloudy with scattered showers and storms in the evening. Lows will be in the low 70s. That's your iHeartRadio forecast. I'm meteorologist Jeremy Wheeler. Have a good day.
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0: Pacino, Bryson Tiller's bringing the Neo Trap Soul Tour to Veterans United Home Loans Amphitheater September 9th. And if you want to go, open the station on iHeartRadio, tap the red talkback mic, and tell us you want to go to the Bryson Tiller Show. You could win. It's one of three champs.
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Zeddy Will, YK Knees, there it is on 103 Jams. Hip-hop and R&B, YK Knees in town Sunday, part of the Wave Fest. Shout out to all our winners going out there. We're out of tickets, though. We did everything we could for you, all right? Got some other stuff to give away, though. We'll talk about it after we get some Leon Thomas on 103 Jams.

0: 103 Jam, Sip Hop and R&B, home of the Breakfast Club in the morning. With Jack Queese and Juvenile coming up, Dave and Tim's Let Papa. 103 Jams, Sip Hop and R&B, home of the Breakfast Club in the morning. With some Jack Queese and Juvenile on the way, Dave and Tim's as well. DJ Fonz hanging out with you, and you know there's big things happening in about 3 weeks. That's it now. Our iHeartRadio Music Festival, presented by Capital One, is going down. T-Mobile Arena in Vegas, September 18th and 19th, is one of the biggest music events of the year. It just happens to be ours, but Cardi B, Snoop Dogg, Ciara, and more of the biggest stars in the world are going to be out there across all genres, and you could be there as well. You and a friend, with $1,000 spending cash, you still got three chances every weekday to win a trip and money to be out there. 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
1: David Thames with Rain Dance, the 103 Champs. Hip-hop and R&B, and speaking of rain, might be some thunderstorms and strong winds out there today. Be safe, keep your eyes open, carry an umbrella. All right, coming up in the 3 o'clock hour, though, I've got requests for Giveon, some J. Cole as well, but right now it's Gunna and Burna Boy at WGFT on 103 Champs.

103 Jams, hip-hop and R&B. DJ Fox giving a big shout-out to all the people who watched Temptation Island. You know, Angel Victoria Murdoch said she graduated from Duke University on the show. Well, turns out the school says they don't have a record of her in their system. So first, Dr. Bryant, now this. They're coming for all you alleged liars, man. It's 103 Jams, hip-hop and R&B.

0: You know, that song is called Janice, STFU. And I'm waiting for the remix for somebody to make one called Donald STFU, because your president is at it again, man. It's 103 Jams, hip-hop and R&B, home of the Breakfast Club in the morning. DJ Fonz hanging out with you, and we'll check traffic in just a minute. That full report on the way, plus some Future, some Kalani, and a lot more coming up. But let's talk about President Donald Trump, buddy. Do you think it's because he did something good? Nope. This moron signed an executive order directing the U.S. government to rename Lake Ontario as Lake America. You know, just like they did with the Gulf of Mexico is allegedly the Gulf of America. They're doing that now, too, because he's bickering with Canada, trying to give them 50% tariffs on some of their goods, which, of course, all of those expenses will be passed down right to us. But you know what's important? He named Lake Ontario as Lake America. When will this nightmare be over? I'm going to go do some breathing exercises, and I'll be back in a little bit. It's 103 Jams.
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0: Chris Brown, Bryson Tiller. It depends. We win these Cousins Festival tickets? Well, it depends. I'll explain. It's DJ Funks, 103 Jams. Hip Hop and R&B, home of the Breakfast Club in the morning. And I've got some Isaiah Rashad, some Leon Thomas, and our next traffic report coming up for you. But on the foreplay at 4, which is just a few minutes away, I've got Cousins Festival tickets again. Norfolk Scope Plaza and Arena, Saturday, September 5th. It is going down with T.I., The Dream, Keisha Cole, Plies, a ton of DJs, a ton of food trucks, a bunch of other activations. And I'm getting phone calls left and right. But you seem a little upset. You got a little attitude. You okay? Who's this?
1: It's Kira.
0: Where are you calling from?
1: I don't got an attitude. I'm calling from Hampton.
0: I get it. I know you have a little attitude. You want these tickets real bad. I get it. Cousins Festival is going to be fantastic. And I do have them on the foreplay at 4. Don't worry about that. But here's something else I'm going to tell you, because you might not know. If you open the station on iHeartRadio, or maybe you're listening on iHeartRadio right now, you'll see a little contest tab. If you tap that, it'll bring you to a whole bunch of other contests that you can sign up for, too, okay?
1: Okay.
0: All right. We'll be here on the foreplay for your chance to win those Cousins Festival tickets, though. On what station?
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Rapper Jabs, Hip Hop and R&B, and it's another winning weekend. 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I'm giving away Cousins Festival tickets on the 4 Play of 4, so be here. It's just a few minutes away on 103Jams.

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2: Oh, man. We're only about a week away from the Cousins Festival, and I have tickets. Wouldn't you like to be there? We'll just write down these songs or memorize them, whatever. If you know the four songs on the 4Play and you call in number 10, I'll hook you up with a pair of tickets to go to the Cousins Festival. I'm talking next Saturday, September 5th, Norfolk Scope Plaza and Arena, T.I., The Dream, Keisha Cole, and Plies all performing, plus Brian Michael Cox, DJ Envy, DJ Booth, DJ Quicksilver, Jay Murphy, DJ Active, Chico Bean, and Dominique the Diva hosting. 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So just write these songs down. Let's get into it. 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

0: Lil Wayne, No Worries, 103 Jams. Hip-hop and R&B, home of the Breakfast Club in the morning. That is the number two song, by the way. DJ Fonz counting these things down, giving you a chance to win Cousins Festival tickets. 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

It's Giveon Jezebel, number one song today, which means the Foreplay 4 is over. It's time to get a winner. Caller number 10, that will be you if you know the song. So hit me up, 466-0103.

It's DJ Fonz, 103 Jams, hip-hop and R&B. Going to get that foreplay winner in just a minute. But right now, I want to give a shout-out to Justice Kelly, a.k.a. Miss Virginia. First mother and wife to ever win the Miss USA pageant right from Arlington, Virginia. So shout-out to her. It's 103 Jams, hip-hop.

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2: Yeah, trying to get those Cousins tickets.
3: Good. You calling number 10, so you're halfway there, man. Who's this?
2: Oh, this is Ferb.
3: Where you calling from, man?
2: From Norfolk.
3: Gotcha. So you've been paying attention, right?
2: Sure.
3: Okay, well, let's find out. What was song number 4 today?
2: Number 4, Rain Dancer, Stays in Thames.
3: Yeah, you win. You're going.
2: Yes, sir.
3: Cousins Festival is what I'm talking about. Saturday, September 5th, it's going down with T.I., The Dream, Keisha Cole, and Plies, plus Brian Michael Cox, DJ Envy, DJ Boof, DJ Quicksilver, Jay Murphy, DJ Active, hosted by Chico Bean and Dominique the Diva, and there's just a bunch of activations and other fun stuff happening throughout the day as well, and you are going to be there with a friend because you just won 2 tickets from your radio cousins. Who's that?
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3: You already know, my man. What you might not know, though, is I have Cousins Festival tickets to give away again next week on the 4 Play at 4, so make sure that you're here with me, all right? It's DJ Fonz. I'll be in the mix next with the 103 Traffic Jams. And at the end of the mix, I've got a keyword and chance for you to go to Vegas with a friend with $1,000 spending cash for our iHeartRadio Music Festival presented by Capital One. 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

Is It a Crime? Mariah the Scientist. VH's own Kaliuchis, 103 Jams, Hip Hop and R&B. And speaking of crimes, the defense has rested its case in the Tupac Shakur murder trial. Closing arguments are scheduled to begin Monday. But keep up to date on everything that's already happened at 103jams.com.

103 Jams, hip-hop and R&B, home of the Breakfast Club in the morning. Future coming up after we check in on traffic, so stay tuned for that. But right now, I want to give a big shout-out to a Hampton woman who has won $200,000 a year for 30 years.

0: You know what? Hey, Cousins Festival's coming. Let's meet up at the Cousins Festival next Saturday. Matter of fact, I'm giving away tickets for the Cousins Festival Monday and Tuesday. Make sure you lock in with me. 103 Jams.
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DJ Fonz giving a big shout out to everybody headed to the Chance the Rapper show tonight, especially all our winners out there. We appreciate you listening. Hope you have a fantastic time. Whatever you're doing this weekend, just keep 103 Jams on your radio, but also on iHeartRadio. Take us wherever you go. All right, DJ DC's up next. Then Jack of Spade, then Izzy the DJ. We got you all weekend long. That's what we do. 103 Jams.

0: Lonnie Folded, Ray 103 Jams Hip Hop and R&B, home of the Breakfast Club in the Morning, DJ DC on the radio. Welcome to the session. All right, VA. 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I got Skiller Baby up next. 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

0: 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Girl, you a 10, girl, you a 10, girl, you a 10. 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

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If you have an Instagram, make sure you follow me at DJDC757 and at 103 Jams Radio. But love, VA, this weekend is a 103 Jams winning weekend. And coming up, I'm going to let you know where you can win this weekend only in like 6 minutes. Get into this Gunners, 103 Jams.

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0: Jams and Pop at R&B, home of the Breps Club of the Morning, DJ DC on the radio. Welcome to the session. All right, VA, don't forget, this weekend is a 103 Jams winning weekend. And this weekend only, you have a chance to win some tickets to see the one and only Young Thug. That's right, Young Thug got the New Generation Tour with, of course, Young Thug and special guest Nav going down September the 16th. And you can win tickets this weekend only on our Instagram page at 103 Jams Radio. 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All right, I got Tyler up next with Is It Love right here at 103 Jams.
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I just seen the score of Indian River versus Granby, man. 91-6. What are they feeding the River boys out there? Salute to all the football players, man. Y'all have a good year this year. Look, I got Future up next. Get into this. Give me on. 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
1: Yeah, yeah, yeah. 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It just matching up to my aesthetics, but you know what I'm saying. My don't even be appreciating it. 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
1: 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Love VA. Everybody's claiming that their city's the best. 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It's time for the 7-City Roll Call. 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
1: Damn, little mama. 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
4: Okay.

That's a new joint right there, requested by Eric out there in Norfolk. That's Hurricane Wisdom featuring Chance the Rapper. It's called Barbie Doll. Right here, 103 Jams, Hip Hop and R&B. Coming up, I got Dave Timms with Rain Dance. Let's get into this Leon Thomas Mutt. It's 103 Jams, the session.

0: all things are possible. I'm about to head outside for a little bit. VA, if you see me, holler at your boy. Hey, look, my man DJ Jack of Spade is up next with the Friday Night House Party. Be safe, VA. I'm out of here. It's 103 Jams.
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get me on no dime. Working on the weekend like usual. Way off in the deep end like usual. Swear they passed us, they doing too much. Haven't done my taxes, I'm too turned up. Virgil got a paddock on my wrist going nuts.